0: I'm Jansen Makalasang. Psalm 73:26 says, "My flesh and my heart faileth, but God is the strength of my heart and my portion forever." 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
1: 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Hebrews chapter 10, verses 23 through 25. 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

In John 10:10, Jesus said, "I am come that ye might have life, and that ye might have it more abundantly." That life Jesus spoke of is eternal life. He came to save sinners from the penalty of sin, which is death and hell, separated from God and His mercy forever in the lake of fire. God does not want you to go there. He loves you, and He has made a way for every man, woman, and child to escape the fires of hell. The answer is Jesus Christ, His death, burial, and resurrection. 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

0: You're telling us that your God is the God of heaven? You're telling us that your God is the God that made the sea that we're in right now? You're telling us that that your God is the God that made the dry land? If that's your God, then why would you be so foolish to run from him?
1: You're listening to a portion of a message preached at International Baptist Church, Dumaguete, by Pastor Randy DeMover. From the belly, the prophet Jonah thought that he could hide from God, but you cannot hide from God. It's not just you that will suffer when you flee from him, but those around you too will suffer.
0: You're the cause for this. Tell us about you. Admit, what did you do wrong? Where are you from? What's this all about? He was being confronted. He couldn't get out of it. He realized and he knew that this was because of him. Jonah had no doubt even. He's like, I hate to admit it, but yeah, I am at fault. It is my fault this has happened. In verse number 9, he said unto them, I am an Hebrew, and I fear the Lord God of heaven, which hath made the sea and the dry land. When then were the men exceedingly afraid, and said unto him, why hast thou done this? For the men knew that he fled from the presence of the Lord, because he had told them. They called him a fool. Why did you do that? Why would you run from your God? Especially if your God's this powerful and you know he's the God that controls the seas, the God of the dry land. If you know that your God has this much power, why would you be so stupid? Why would you do this? You're telling us that your God is the God of heaven? You're telling us that your God is the God that made the sea that we're in right now? You're telling us that your God is the God that made the dry land? If that's your God, then why would you be so foolish to run from him? Why would you be so foolish to think you can hide from him? Why would you be so foolish to try and get away with disobeying him? Why hast thou done this? So Jonah, it's your fault. You didn't want to go to Nineveh. And now we who are innocent are going to suffer because of you. Oh, Christian, this is always the case. When you run from God, you hurt others, not just

0: Why do people love International Baptist Church? Just ask them. They will tell you.
1: I love IBC because this is the church where God put me to be used and participate in the ministry and serve Him. This is the church I got a good influence and Bible principles to be followed. And I love the godly leadership of our pastor.
0: Come find your reason to love IBC.
2: Paul wrote in 1 Corinthians chapter 12, verse 1, "Now concerning spiritual gifts, brethren, I would not have you ignorant." Several times in the New Testament, the Apostle Paul and even Peter voiced their concern that believers not be ignorant. There are some things worth knowing. Let me give you something worth knowing. Paul wrote to the Thessalonian believers that he knew something about them. In 1 Thessalonians chapter 1, verse 4, he said, "Knowing, brethren beloved, your election of God." It is worth knowing your election of God. Paul had no doubt in his mind that these were born again, that these were those who had placed their faith in Christ for salvation and thus were enjoying what God had predetermined for those who would place their faith in His Son. We who are saved are called the elect. That does not mean that we were pre-selected for salvation and others were not. It means that we have taken advantage of the means that God has chosen for all men to be saved. Ephesians chapter 1, verse 3 says, "Blessed be the God and Father of our Lord Jesus Christ, who have blessed us with all spiritual blessings in heavenly places in Christ, according as He hath chosen us in Him before the foundation of the world, that we should be holy and without blame before Him in love, having predestinated us unto the adoption of children by Jesus Christ to Himself, according to the good pleasure of His will, to the praise of the glory of His grace, wherein He hath made us accepted in the beloved." God's grace is available to all men to be saved, but only those who accept His help enter into that group known as the elect, chosen of God. Those who believe have a special place with God. It is wonderful to know this about yourself, and it is precious to have brothers and sisters in Christ, of whom we recognize also to be of God's elect. There is no club or organization on earth that can offer more for its members than God does for those who have chosen Him and His way of salvation. Something worth knowing is your election of God.
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1: Today's Light for Your Pathway comes from Proverbs chapter 13. A wise son heareth his father's instruction, but a scorner heareth not rebuke. A man shall eat good by the fruit of his mouth, but the soul of transgressors shall eat violence. He that keepeth his mouth keepeth his life, but he that openeth wide his lips shall have destruction. The soul of the sluggard desireth and hath nothing, but the soul of the diligent shall be made fat. A righteous man hateth lying, but a wicked man is loathsome and cometh to shame. Righteousness keepeth him that is upright in the way, but wickedness overthroweth the sinner. There is that maketh himself rich, yet hath nothing. There is that maketh himself poor, yet hath great riches. The ransom of a man's life are his riches, but the poor heareth not rebuke. The light of the righteous rejoiceth, but the lamp of the wicked shall be put out. Only by pride cometh contention, but with the well-advised is wisdom. Wealth gotten by vanity shall be diminished, but he that gathereth by labor shall increase. Hope deferred maketh the heart sick, but when the desire cometh, it is a tree of life. Whoso despiseth the word shall be destroyed, but he that feareth the commandment shall be rewarded. The law of the wise is a fountain of life to depart from the snares of death. Good understanding giveth favor, but the way of transgressors is hard. Every prudent man dealeth with knowledge, but a fool layeth open his folly. A wicked messenger falleth into mischief, but a faithful ambassador is health. Poverty and shame shall be to him that refuseth instruction, but he that regardeth reproof shall be honored. The desire accomplished is sweet to the soul, but it is abomination to fools to depart from evil. He that walketh with wise men shall be wise, but a companion of fools shall be destroyed. Evil pursueth sinners, but to the righteous good shall be repaid. A good man leaveth an inheritance to his children's children, and the wealth of the sinner is laid up for the just. Much food is in the tillage of the poor, but there is that is destroyed for want of judgment. He that spareth his rod hateth his son, but he that loveth him chasteneth him betimes. The righteous eateth to the satisfying of his soul, but the belly of the wicked shall want.
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0: 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Just ask them, and they will tell you.
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0: Proverbs chapter 3, verse 7, "Be not wise in thine own eyes, fear the Lord, and depart from evil." We must never get so smart that we leave the Bible behind. Don't let conventional wisdom or even what is thought to be common sense supersede scriptural obedience. Be not wise in your own eyes, fear the Lord, and depart from evil. There's something delightfully simple about plain old obedience. We don't have to understand the reasons why God says to do or not to do something. We simply have to do or not to do. Be not wise in thine own eyes, fear the Lord, and depart from evil. Simplify your life. Obey God. Something to think about.
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0: That's our commission. We are delegated authority from Jesus Christ to go and preach his gospel, the death, the burial, the resurrection of Jesus Christ to every creature. Once they get saved, we are to baptize them and then teach them to observe all things whatsoever he's commanded. That's our great commission. Together as a church, we carry that out. That's why we gather here.
1: You're listening to a portion of a message preached at International Baptist Church, Dumaguete, by Pastor Randy Dumovic, the New Testament Church. Concerning our faith, we believe in the New Testament Church. We are the church and not the building. There's a work for us to do and help to do it.
0: Matthew chapter 28, verse 18, Jesus said, "All power is given unto me in heaven and in earth." Well, you can't go anywhere outside of that.

0: go and preach his gospel, the death, the burial, the resurrection of Jesus Christ to every creature. Once they get saved, we are to baptize them and then teach them to observe all things whatsoever he's commanded. That's our great commission. Together as a church, we carry that out. That's why we gather here, to understand this is what we're supposed to be doing. And how can we do it? And let's work together to do it. In doing so, we follow the ordinances that Jesus gave us as new believers. That we baptize new believers, right? People get saved. They're supposed to get baptized. Who has the authority to baptize? The church. Jesus said to baptize in the name of the Father, the Son, and the Holy Spirit. He gave us the authority. We don't do it in our own name. We do it in his name. He gave us the right or the authority to baptize believers. And we do that. He also gave us the ordinance of the Lord's Supper. We'll be doing that this afternoon at 4:30 today. We'll be observing the Lord's Supper, remembering his death till he comes. But to help the church do what it's supposed to do, we are given gifts by the Holy Spirit. Listen to me this morning. We're given gifts by the Holy Spirit to help us do the work that the church is supposed to do. So God doesn't say, just go do it. We wouldn't know how to do it. We would mess up. We don't have it within ourselves to do it. We need help, supernatural help. And so God gives us gifts, abilities, that we can go do the work that he wants us to do. But listen, he gave us different gifts. And all of us are supposed to bring our gifts together. Can I tell you what makes a church successful? What makes a church a good, strong, vibrant church? I'll give you one word. Are you ready? Surrender. When each of us surrender our gifts to be used, that's what gives a church strength. If you're holding back your gift, you're not allowing your gift to be used. When I say surrender, here's what I mean. You bring your gift, and God put a pastor, leadership in a church. You bring your gifts, your talents, your abilities, and you come to the pastor and say, Pastor, here's what I can do. Tell me where to use this. Tell me where I can be used. I'm available to do this. Pastor, anytime you need this. Well, can you imagine if everyone in the church recognized that they had abilities and gifts, and that's going to be your time, that's going to be your energy, for some of it's money.
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0: Paul wrote in 1 Corinthians chapter 12, verse 1, "Now concerning spiritual gifts, brethren, I would not have you ignorant." Several times in the New Testament, the Apostle Paul and even Peter voiced their concern that believers not be ignorant. There are some things worth knowing. Let me give you something worth knowing. Paul wrote in Romans chapter 8, verse 28, "And we know that all things work together for good to them that love God, to them who are the called according to his purpose." It is worth knowing all things work together for good. God has a purpose. He does nothing without purpose. Our God doesn't just set things in motion to see what will happen. He has a plan. And no matter what happens, he knows how to make things work out according to his purpose. So even when it seems that things are not going right, or right according to our definition, we can rest assured that God is still working, that it will all work out for good. Our God has never failed, and he never will fail. We may know or may not know what he is doing at every step, but we can know that he is working. Something worth knowing is all things work together for good.
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0: Psalm 37, verses 1 and 2. Fret not thyself because of evildoers, neither be thou envious against the workers of iniquity, for they shall soon be cut down. Psalm 37, 10. For yet a little while, and the wicked shall not be. Please allow me to share a few thoughts regarding our attitude toward those who work wickedness and the fact that they seem to be in charge of the world and winning the war. Number one, God will deal with the wicked, guaranteed. He said, for they shall soon be cut down. 37:10, for yet a little while, and the wicked shall not be. So number one, God will deal with the wicked, guaranteed. Number two, any time frame with God is soon. He doesn't run on our time schedule. Number three, our job, according to verse 7, is to wait patiently. And number four, those that wait on the Lord will inherit the earth, guaranteed. Fret not thyself because of evildoers, neither be thou envious against the workers of iniquity, for they shall soon be cut down. Relax, you're on the winning side. Something to think about.
1: Did you know a toad has 11 pairs of chromosomes, an alligator has 16, a cat 19, and a rhesus monkey has 21? A human has 21 pairs of chromosomes. You're saying, wow, that's pretty good. Well, a potato has 24, and a dog has 39. Also, a chicken has 39. If we are descendants of the amphibians, that means 123 pairs of chromosomes would have to change. But 10 pairs of chromosomes has approximately 130 million chemical bases in it, each would have to change just right at exactly the right time. That would be kind of like replacing half of the books in the Library of Congress and then adding 10 new wings full of books, one text at a time, in the correct numerical order without any plan by a blind librarian. Maybe there were some plans in the way that God made you. This is Pete Cowling.
2: 2 Corinthians 13:5 tells us, "Examine yourselves whether ye be in the faith." In the Christian life, we are to take heed to ourselves. We need to make sure that we are doing well, that we are staying healthy in our faith. To do this requires that we examine ourselves. Here is a self-checkup. Ask yourself, am I actively seeking opportunities to help others? 1 Corinthians 10:33, Paul wrote, "Even as I please all men in all things, not seeking mine own profit, but the profit of many, that they may be saved." Jesus Christ, our great example, was the most selfless man to walk upon this earth. He didn't just give what he had, he gave himself. Jesus did not seek his own profit. Instead, he did what was profitable for man, though it cost him so much. The Apostle Paul, following in his footsteps, sought to please all men, not himself. He wasn't looking to use men to make a profit for himself, but rather how he could be used, how he could spend himself to be profitable and helpful to others. In fact, it was Paul who said to the Corinthian believers, "And I will very gladly spend and be spent for you, though the more abundantly I love you, the less I be loved." Our lives are not meant to be stored up and saved up, but our lives are meant to be used up in the saving of others' lives. We need to live for the lives of others. Look out, away from yourself and your self-interest, and search for a need you can fill in somebody else's life. Even the small things we can do for others can often prove to be a big blessing. Dr. Jack Hiles wrote in his book, Meet the Holy Spirit, the following, "So every morning I yield to him, and then I ask him to let me cross the path of people whose path our Lord would cross and whom our Lord would help if he were here on earth. I must yield to him to make me like Jesus, and then I must yield for him to lead me where Jesus would go. For what value is it to be like Jesus if my path does not cross the path of that one that Jesus would help today?" Would you be like Jesus? Selfless? Then actively be seeking to help and be a blessing to others. Seek help from the Holy Spirit to help lead you to the person to whom you can be a blessing to today. 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Pray even for God to bring someone to your mind that you can go out of your way to help them in their way, especially to those who are lost, who need help in finding the Savior.
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0: Morning, Miss Jenkins. Any messages for me?
1: Yes, Mr. Evans. Clyde called. He can't make the meeting. God called. He wants you to get a hold of him. Bob can't have lunch, and Jim says there's a problem with the Brax account.
0: Wait, what was that?
1: The numbers don't add up.
0: No, before that.
1: Oh, Bob can't have lunch. He's allergic to seafood.
0: No, before that, something about God?
1: God called. He wants you to get a hold of him.
0: God called?
1: Yes.
0: On the phone?
1: Yes, he's been trying to get a hold of you, and you haven't responded to any of his messages.
0: Well, I've been busy.
1: Of course, sir.
0: Well, I have been. I've been at meetings, important ones.
1: This is God. You should return his call.
0: Did he leave a number?
1: I don't think God has a number. I think it's more like one of those voice-activated things. You pray and the line is open.
0: Did he say what he wanted?
1: Just a reminder that he's still there, and he's hoping you will get in touch with him soon.
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0: Why do people love International Baptist Church? Just ask them, they will tell you.
1: I love IBC because of its own good, unique, and strong standards. IBC also believes biblical authority, which helps me depend on the Word of God alone to be my guide and how to decide. And also, I love IBC because of the salvation that I have.
0: Come find your reason to love IBC.

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For he is faithful that promised. And let us consider one another to provoke unto love and to good works, not forsaking the assembling of ourselves together, as the manner of some is, but exhorting one another, and so much the more, as ye see the day approaching. Hebrews chapter 10, verses 23 through 25. It's Sunday, and it's not too late for you and your family to assemble at church this afternoon. 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Join us for a time of singing and preaching from God's Word at International Baptist Church, Dumaguete. 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We look forward to seeing you.

0: let us hold fast the profession of our faith without wavering. For he is faithful that promised. 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Hebrews chapter 10, verses 23 through 25. 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
1: How do you do? By the time we're adults, most of us have learned to bury unpleasant memories, the unwelcome reminders of emotional pain and humiliation. Well, the woman in this story was so accomplished at repressing and hiding the distress in her life that she almost forgot the source of her long-buried anguish. Someone else knew the burial place, however, and the need to comfort the past. Only then could her heart and mind and life be unshackled.
2: Are you okay?
3: Yeah. I think so.
2: Can I give you a ride home?
3: Why, thank you. That would be very nice.
2: It's awfully dark to be out there by yourself. Here, let me help you with the seatbelt.
3: Oh, you're so kind.
2: Where are you coming from?
3: Oh, the bar back there. I'm too drunk to drive. I decided to try to walk home.
2: I see. Where do you live?
3: Oh, just down the road. You turn right at the next light.
2: I saw you stumble in the dark, and I just felt that I should turn around and pick you up.
1: From the crossroads of life in the heart of God, this is Unshackled, the unique dramatic series that tells the true stories of real people, produced in Chicago by Pacific Garden Mission. Since 1877, the old lighthouse has been there in the heart of Chicago, a place of warmth in an uncaring world, a place of nourishment for body and soul. And thanks to friends whose financial gifts have helped keep the doors open day and night, the mission provides food, fresh clothing, and a clean, safe bunk for the night, even medical and dental care in the mission clinic, and all without charge to those in need. And since 1950, this program has gone out in ever-widening circles to reach those living in darkness. Now broadcast in 8 languages, Unshackled is also available on the internet with the same good news like the story you're about to hear. And now for broadcast around the earth, here's program number 2844 in the series Unshackled, the program that makes you face yourself and think.
2: Here, let me help you sit down in that chair.
3: Oh, would you make me a pot of coffee? It's in the cupboard by the stove.
2: Of course.
3: Where do you work?
2: At the hospital. I'm a nurse.
3: Oh, so you're used to taking care of people. You could have saved my son.
2: I'm sorry, what did you say?
3: Oh, my son. He died. He's only 29 years old.
2: Oh, I'm so sorry.
3: I drink to forget. But you can't forget your son. He was all I had.

0: Starla, right now on Unshackled.
1: I was the youngest of four children, with a brother 1 year older and two sisters who were 3 and 4 years older. Mom took us to church when I was a preschooler, but Dad mocked her so much we quit going. He was a salesman for a large company, and we moved from Illinois to Iowa to California and then Ohio, settling in a small town when I was in fifth grade. Dad was gone during the week and seemed to be under lots of stress when he came home. He used alcohol to escape the pressures of life, and he and Mom often fought hard.
2: What did you do yesterday? It was so important, huh?
3: Well, let's see. I took Bud to soccer practice and then Starla to the dentist.
2: Look, I don't want to hear that. Tell me something interesting, would you?
3: Well,
2: Miss Stupid, can't you think of anything? You probably sat around eating chocolates and watching TV or something.
3: No, that's not true.
2: You're going to cry in a big baby. Come on, grow up. Why did I ever marry such a loser anyway?
3: Stop it, Lloyd. Stop
2: Don't tell me what to do in my own home. I'll do as I please. You understand?
3: You make my life so miserable.
4: Oh, God, please make it stop. Make it stop. I wish I could die.
1: These fights that went on for hours created great fear and anxiety in me. My stomach churned and my heart pounded. I wondered how anyone could talk to someone that they loved like that. When I was in fourth grade, I discovered and secretly read my father's pornography, giving me a distorted view of women as sexual objects without any other value. I felt that I could never get my dad's affection and approval because of his fetish for porn. I continued to read the magazine while at home, but I felt shame and guilt. Our family never openly discussed the issues and the pain we experienced, though Mom did confide in me.
5: Starla, I hope you don't start skipping school like your sisters did.
4: Oh, Mom, I won't. I like school. And besides, I don't want to upset you.
5: Well, I don't blame your sisters in a way. We pulled them away from their high school, their friends, when we moved here. There's not much to do except listen to our fighting.
4: Yeah.
5: It wasn't always that way. Your dad was so affectionate and romantic when we first married. We were in love. But he changed after you kids were born.
4: Oh, how sad. I hate to hear the cursing and all the terrible things said during the arguments.
5: If I could support myself and take care of you all, I'd get a divorce. I'd have always been a housewife. Oh, I feel so trapped.
4: I'm sorry, Mom. Maybe something will cause Dad to change.
5: It's even harder to live with him now that he's working at home. It goes on all day.
4: Really?
5: Oh, he starts as soon as you kids leave for school, following me around the house, picking at me until I think I'll explode. He screams his head off until he hears the brakes of the school bus squeaking at 3 o'clock. Then he stops. Oh, I don't know how much longer I can take it.
1: One day, when I ran to my room to escape the war zone in our home, I found a Christian radio station, and I was comforted by the songs and speakers I heard. I didn't understand it all, but I found the station a few other times when problems erupted. I silently vowed to be a good girl so my behavior wouldn't hurt Mom. I put on a cheery face at school, hiding my insecurities, and became outgoing. I made the honor roll, sang in the choir, and served on student council. In my junior year, I met Sean, a senior, who gave me the affection and attention I never got from my father, though I longed for it so badly. After graduation, I followed my knight in shining armor to the University of Cincinnati, where I began my nursing studies. Life seemed to be rolling along just fine. My best friend and I shared a room in the dorm, and she was dating Sean's roommate.
6: This is so cool, Starla, being able to double date. I really like Adam.
4: He's almost as nice as Sean.
6: Let's swap roommates sometime.
4: What? I beg your pardon?
6: Well, you spend the night in their room so Adam can sleep here with me.
4: I can't believe that you mean it. Are you really serious?
6: Oh, come on. It's a co-ed dorm.
4: Yeah, but I'd feel bad.
6: Are you telling me that you and Sean don't sleep together?
4: You know we don't. We're talking about marriage someday, but...
6: Well, then why wait?
4: Because it's not right. Besides, what about the dorm supervisors?
6: Oh, they don't care. A lot of couples sleep together. Well, anyway, you don't have to do anything. Just sleep in their room.
7: Well, I like you in my room better than Adam. You're much prettier.

0: Well, I don't want to make a habit of this, Sean.
1: I know, and we won't. But someday we'll be married and sleeping together all the time.
0: Well, we're not married yet, so I feel kind of cheap being here. Oh, I'm sorry I gave in to this.
1: You'll never be cheap, Starla. I love you, and I respect you. You have class.
0: Yeah, but people will think the worst.
1: Who cares?
0: I do.
1: Don't worry, honey. You'll be sleeping across the room.
0: Yeah, well, I have to study for my chemistry exam tomorrow, but I won't bother you.
1: Just knowing you're here will bother me, Starla. I can kiss you goodnight, can't I?
2: Several times when my roommate asked me to sleep in Sean's room, I refused. So she and her boyfriend slept together in our room anyway, which was very uncomfortable for me. During one of the times when I acquiesced and spent the night in Sean's room, we went too far. A month later, when I feared I was pregnant, Sean did some research.
1: Are you still throwing up in the morning?
0: Yes. I'm worried, Sean.
1: I found out there's a women's center within walking distance of the dorm. You can stop by any time between 8 and 5 and take a pregnancy test.
0: Oh, how soon do we learn the results?
1: The next morning. Here's the address.
0: Oh, I'll go this afternoon.
2: The positive test hit me like a bombshell. I tried to call my mother, but learned that she had left my dad, and he didn't know where she was. This was a very traumatic time for me. My boyfriend tried to reassure me, but scary thoughts filled my mind during classes that day. How could I get through nursing school? What would my dad say? Screaming and yelling. And he would disown me forever. How could we support a baby? After class that day, Sean and I met in his dorm room.
1: Are you doing okay?
0: No, I'm worried sick.
1: We'll work this out, Starla.
0: My parents are separated now, so I can't even go home.
1: I went to that women's center today and talked with a counselor about the options. They can perform a procedure to end the pregnancy.
0: An abortion?
1: She said it's just a small glob of tissue right now, so they can vacuum it out. The procedure doesn't take long, but it's best to do it over Christmas break. We can tell our families we're going Christmas shopping.
0: How much does it cost?
1: $250. I don't have that much.
0: I have access to a savings bond that my grandmother put in my name.
1: Good.
0: I'm afraid, Sean.
1: Don't be. The woman said it's very safe, and you can go home right afterward.
0: Will you go with me?
1: Of course. I won't leave you.
2: What a horrible day. The pain, the suction sounds, the fear of seeing body parts, the staff who nonchalantly offered me orange juice afterward as if nothing of consequence had happened. My boyfriend and I drove home in silence. I felt strangely numb, relieved that I had survived the crisis, yet something in me had died, along with the baby. Within a few days erupted feelings of shame and guilt. I couldn't talk with anyone about it. So I buried the secret of my abortion deep in the cellar of my heart. My knight in shining armor was now tarnished. I had wanted him to stand up and say, "This is our baby. Let's get married and raise him." But we weren't worth his love. Feelings of betrayal and rejection led to fighting.
1: That was not a very good movie.
0: Well, you picked it.
1: But you agreed to go, Starla.
0: Yeah, well, I wanted to see the other one, but I didn't want to start a fight.
1: So instead, you're picking one now.
0: I was just making an observation.
1: Ha! You make a lot of observations lately. All you do is pick at me. Are you upset because your mom hasn't returned to your home?
0: No, I'm glad she finally left my dad. She keeps in contact with me, and that's all I really care about.
1: So what's wrong, Starla?
0: Oh, you're right. I'm just tired of bickering. Let's just forget about the whole thing.
1: You want to break up with me?
0: Yes! You're not the man I thought you were.
2: For the next 7 years, I immersed myself in a party life with friends, drinking during the week and excessively on weekends while I finished nursing school. Then I worked at a local hospital. To prove myself attractive, I dated many men, but the feeling of power and self-esteem was short-lived. The buried shame and guilt ate away at my sense of worth. And I got into unhealthy relationships with men who treated me similar to the way my dad treated my mom. My life was in a downward spiral, and I was powerless to change it.
3: Guilt and shame, the buried tormentors from our past. And we'll learn how Starla dealt with him in just a moment. Imagine having lost your home for whatever reason, and darkness is falling. For a woman with small children, that situation is desperate. And that's why Pacific Garden Mission opened a women's division more than 60 years ago, offering refuge to these vulnerable ones, a place to be safe from the elements and from predatory people. Today, the women's division shelters more than 100 women each night, some for only a day or so until they get their own place, but others stay much longer, enrolling in the Bible program and taking classes to improve their chance of finding employment and a home. The Women's Division helps each woman learn how to work with others, how to be responsible about herself and others, and how to pray with and for others. 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And like their moms, children also have a Bible study. The goal is to teach them a new way of life. To learn more about this ministry to women, write to Pacific Garden Mission, Chicago, Illinois, 60605. Our email address is unshackled@pgm.org, and please include your address.
2: One summer, I vacationed with my family off the coast of Lake Erie. Even Mom joined us, but she slept in different quarters. I wanted to reflect on some problems in my current relationship with a guy, so I went alone to sit at the water's edge.
1: Mind if I join you?
0: Oh, not at all. The peacefulness here is wonderful.
1: God gave us so much beauty on Earth. Sometimes the evil around us causes us to take it for granted.
0: Do you think?
1: Yes. He's a good God who loves us. I'm sure of that.
0: I wouldn't know.
1: I'm Tom, and I'm here on vacation with my father.
0: I'm Starla, Tom. I'm on vacation with my family, too.
1: Do you vacation together often?
0: No, not really. We had a few enjoyable vacations together when we were kids, but this is just a way of trying to rekindle those times.
1: Do you go to church, Starla?
0: No, I haven't been to church since I was in high school. I went a few times with a friend, and I was enthralled by the joyful expression of the singers.
1: Maybe you can go with me sometime. You won't find a better friend than Jesus.
0: Really?
1: Jesus is the bread of life, the living water. Knowing him is the best thing that ever happened to me.
0: Well, I've never known anyone so excited about their faith.
1: Well, he's changed my life. He gives me peace no matter what's going on around me.
0: I could sure use some peace.
1: God loves you, and he wants you to know how much he cares for you. The Bible says so.
0: The Bible says something like that?
1: Many verses speak of God's love. For God so loved the world that he gave his only begotten Son, that whosoever believeth in him should not perish, but have everlasting life. And herein is love, not that we loved God, but that he loved us and sent his Son to be the propitiation for our sins.
0: I don't think I've ever heard that before. Sounds too good to be true.
1: But it is true. For God sent not his Son into the world to condemn the world, but that the world through him might be saved. Starla, I know for sure that when I die, I'll be with him for eternity. And you can too, by receiving Jesus as your Savior and Lord.
0: Initially, I was put off by his words, afraid to approach this Jesus he loved. How could I, being so dirty, come to God? But Tom and I developed a warm friendship that continued for 3 years by letter and occasional visits since he lived in Dayton, only an hour away from Cincinnati. I didn't realize it at the time, but God had used Tom to show me the warmth of genuine friendship with a man who enjoyed me for who I was, not for what he wanted from me. I had just broken up with a boyfriend who was verbally abusive, and I was at rock bottom when I went home, feeling depressed and hopeless. Could it be true that God really loved me? That he had a plan for my life? The many ways that God had intervened filled my mind. The Christian radio station, the church invitation from my friend, and then Tom with his many exciting stories of God's love. I knelt on my living room floor and spoke to this God I hoped was listening. Jesus, I don't know if you're real, but if you are, please come into my heart. I want you to forgive me and give me a new life like Tom has. God heard and honored that feeble prayer. In less than a month, I dropped my old friends because the desire to party was replaced by an insatiable hunger for God.
2: A friend invited me to a special church where other believers began discipling me, and many became my surrogate parents. For the next year, I grew in faith, increasingly joyful as Jesus lovingly fit himself into every area of my life, preparing to open the hidden door in the cellar of my heart. One night after Bible study, God arranged for me to pick up that drunken woman.
4: I want to tell you something shameful. I had an abortion years ago. Do you think God is punishing me? Is that why my son died so young?
0: No. God loves us. He gave his son to die for you.
4: How can God love me after what I did? Do you think I'm awful for doing that?
0: No, I mean, well, I had an abortion too, eight years ago. I never told anyone either because I was so ashamed.
4: Oh, it's horrible, isn't it?
0: Yes, I felt so dirty afterwards, so worthless.
4: Why did we ever do something like that?
0: There didn't seem to be any other choice. But there were. We just didn't choose to do what was best for our baby.
4: If only I'd kept that baby, I'd have someone to love now.
0: I know. I'll never know what that baby would be, what he would look like, or what things he would have accomplished.
4: If only I could go back and undo it.
0: No, you can't. And neither can I. There's nothing we can do to bring back our babies. All we can do is ask God to forgive us.
2: The Lord used that encounter to open the hidden door in my heart, to dig up the box of pain I had buried that revealed my own need for healing. I had tried to forget the event and the pain, but the lid was off the box, and inside lay my shattered and broken heart. I talked with my pastor, sharing the history of my abortion.
5: You're right, Starla. Abortion is a sin, but like any other sin, it's covered by the grace of God when you ask forgiveness. Salvation cleans your slate. It gives you a new beginning in life. Psalm 103, verse 12 says, "As far as the east is from the west, so far hath he removed our transgressions from us." Look at the life of David. He committed adultery with Bathsheba and even had her husband killed to cover his sin. But God called him a man after his own heart because David asked for and was given forgiveness for his sin. Yet, because of God's holiness, there were consequences in his life. So see, the first step is repentance, acknowledging your guilt and turning away from your sin.
0: I've done that, but how can God forgive something so terrible?
5: Because of the blood of Christ, Starla. His precious blood shed on the cross purchased our redemption, our forgiveness. Jesus took our punishment for us so that we could have a new life with him. The Son of God, who created all things, including the cross on which he hung. You never forget that. He planned ahead, knowing we couldn't save ourselves. That's how much he loves us.
0: I know he loves me, but he must have loved my unborn baby.
5: Of course he loved your baby, who is now with him. Starla, the Bible says, if we confess our sins, he is faithful and just to forgive us our sins and to cleanse us from all unrighteousness. You see, it's time to acknowledge your sin and let him heal you so that you can move on with your own life.
2: My pastor's daughter pointed me to a post-abortion support group in Bible study that met once a week for 12 weeks. Their motto came from John chapter 8, verse 32, where Jesus said, "And ye shall know the truth, and the truth shall make you free." Jesus is the way, the truth, and the life, and I came to know him better. He put my life together, piece by piece.
6: Abortionists talk about the glob of tissue they're eliminating, but listen to these facts. The baby's heart is beating 3 weeks after conception, often before the mother realizes she's pregnant. By the 30th day, nearly every organ has started to form. By 6 weeks, the baby's moving his arms and legs.
0: Oh, I wish I had known all this then. As a nurse, I should have acknowledged this fact long ago. Life does begin at conception.
6: The Bible says we are fearfully and wonderfully made. Speaking through Jeremiah, God said, "Before I formed thee in the belly, I knew thee. And before thou camest forth out of the womb, I sanctified thee. And I ordained thee a prophet unto the nations."
2: I had harbored bitterness at the clinic and my boyfriend for the abortion. But I had to acknowledge my role. I was equally responsible. I hadn't wanted to face the consequences either. The final week of our Bible study helped us accept and let go of the loss we had allowed. They urged us to prayerfully name our baby, giving it personhood and giving us a focal point for our grief. Once again, God answered my prayer, as I explained later to my pastor.
5: Mm-hmm. Well, God was demonstrating his love, Starla.
0: But I wasn't even thinking about the abortion. I was just praying when I envisioned the image of an 8-year-old boy running toward me.
5: That's how old your baby would have been?
0: Yes. Huh? He ran into my arms and said, "Mommy, I love you." I held him close and asked him if he forgave me, and he said, "Of course I do, Mommy. I'll see you in heaven." And I cried and cried, Pastor. When I opened my eyes, I felt in my heart that his name was Stephen.
5: Starla, what a blessing.
0: I asked God to help me to know if I should name him Stephen, mm-hmm. and he did. Later, while I was standing in line at the post office, a woman held a beautiful baby. When I asked his name, she said, "Stephen." Pastor, our group is planning a tree behind the Children's Center at the church where the meetings are held, mm-hmm. and we're going to bring something to commemorate our children that we'll put in a shoebox under the tree before we plant it.
2: We buried our shoebox full of names, booties, and toys, pictures of would-be siblings, and then we planted a Rose of Sharon tree above it, a symbol of new beginnings. As our group stood in a circle singing, "Jesus Loves the Little Children," I realized that the cellar in my heart was empty and clean, filled with the light of Christ. My story doesn't end there. 2 years later, God brought a wonderful believer into my life, whose name is Stephen, and he became my husband. God also gave us 2 beautiful sons. I told my husband about the abortion experience and the healing God provided. One day, my husband wanted to visit a church from his past, the very one at which we had planted our tree. That church became our home, and 2 years later, I gave my testimony.
0: Isn't it just like God to let me stand here and proclaim his grace while a Rose of Sharon tree stands out back as testimony to my child? I am reminded of the sinful woman who washed the feet of Jesus with her tears and dried them with her hair. And Jesus said, "Her sins, which are many, are forgiven, for she loved much. But to whom little is forgiven, the same loveth little."
7: Amen.
0: God has forgiven me so much. Psalm 103 says, "Who redeems thy life from destruction, who crowns thee with loving kindness and tender mercies."
7: There you are.
0: Because of what the Lord has done for me, I am his, and I owe every breath that I take to him. I would close by expressing my heart to you with the words of Paul, found in Acts chapter 20, verse 24. "Neither count I my life dear unto myself, so that I might finish my course with joy and the ministry which I have received of the Lord Jesus to testify the gospel of the grace of God."
7: Praise him.
0: This is my commitment to the Lord Jesus Christ.
3: Friend, what God has done for this young woman, he will do for you. 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

0: Heaven or hell? Where are you going to spend eternity? Do you know for sure? The truth is in the Bible, God's holy word, and the Bible makes it clear that we can know for sure where we are going. There are four things you need to know in order to have the hope, a sure expectation, that heaven will be your home. Number one, the Bible teaches us that we are all sinners. In the book of Romans chapter 3, verse 10, the Bible tells us, "There is none righteous, no, not one." It continues to tell us in verse 23, "For all have sinned and come short of the glory of God." The truth is, we are all sinners, every man, woman, and child, because we are all the children of Adam and Eve, the first man and woman God created. God placed them in a perfect place, the Garden of Eden, and allowed them to eat of all of the trees in that garden except for one. He warned them that if they sinned, disobeying him, and ate that fruit, the penalty would be death. The Bible tells us that they did eat the forbidden fruit and became sinners. You and I are the children of Adam and Eve, and their sinfulness is passed down to us. The reason you and I sin is because we are born with a sin nature. It is just natural for us to sin. Nobody has to teach us how to sin. It comes naturally. In fact, it is just as normal for us to sin as it is normal for a mango tree to grow mangoes. The problem is, and the second thing you need to know is, there is a penalty for sin. It is death. Romans chapter 6, verse 23 says, "For the wages of sin is death." The only way that sin can be paid for, according to the Bible, is death. It takes the shedding of blood, an acceptable sacrifice, in order for our sin debt to be paid. If our sin is not paid for, we will spend eternity tormented in the lake of fire, separated from God. There is no escaping it. No man can save himself from death and hell, because all men are sinners. Our only hope is that someone could save us. And that leads me to the third thing you need to know. Jesus paid for your sin already. Do you know who Jesus is? He is God, come in the flesh, born of a virgin. His mother's name was Mary. But the most important thing about Jesus is who his father is. His father is God, not a man. If Jesus was a son of Adam, like you and me, he would be a sinner like you and me. But because his father is God, he is perfect, holy, and without sin. Yet, he died, the penalty for sin, on the cross. He shed his precious blood, not to pay for his own sin. He didn't have any sin to pay for. He was making the full payment for our sin, my sin, your sin. He died, was placed in a grave, and after 3 days he arose from the dead, and because he lives, he can give to us eternal life. His death paid the full price for anyone who will receive it. The fourth thing you need to know is you can be saved if you will believe that what Jesus did for you is the only thing that can save you. His payment alone, plus nothing, minus nothing, is the only payment God accepts for your sin. He loves you. He gave his life so that you can live forever instead of spending eternity in hell. Again, Romans chapter 6, verse 23 says, "For the wages of sin is death, but the gift of God is eternal life through Jesus Christ, our Lord." Eternal life is a gift, but you must choose for yourself to accept it or reject it. It is free. We cannot pay for it. We cannot work for it. We can only receive it by faith of our own free will. Romans chapter 10, verse 13 tells us, "For whosoever shall call upon the name of the Lord shall be saved." This is a promise from God. If you believe that Jesus is the only one who can and will save you, and you will cry out to him, trusting only his love for you and the gift he offers you, not your good works, not your religion or church, just Jesus, he will save you. 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I pray that you will make the choice to trust Jesus and be saved today.
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2: If you have revenge, what else to do there? I mean, there's nothing after. So of course, you must forgive them. 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
3: Sa ilo ra jud ko. 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
4: I tend to distance myself, especially in situations nga close to me, and then we eventually had this conflict, huge conflict, knowing that they've done that and there is a possibility that they may do it again. Taking revenge is, as what I've experienced before, I eventually came to realize that it's pointless.
5: We have to live according to the law of the Lord, and if God has forgiven us, why can't we forgive those who hurt us?
6: Ako may mo palayo. 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

0: A little while ago, we asked the question, when you are hurt, is it better to forgive or to seek revenge? We heard many answers, but the Bible should be our authority for every question. This is Theo Amante with the Bible answer to that question. Well, the Bible says in Romans chapter 12, verses 19 to 21, "Dearly beloved, avenge not yourselves, but rather give place unto wrath. For it is written, Vengeance is mine, I will repay, saith the Lord. Therefore, if thine enemy hunger, feed him. If he thirst, give him drink. For in so doing, thou shalt heap coals of fire on his head. Be not overcome of evil, but overcome evil with good." The Bible tells us not to seek for revenge, but to forgive. To forgive someone means to pardon or to overlook an offense. We need to overcome evil or hurt with good. You may say to yourself, of course that's the correct answer. But do you really forgive others? The Bible says in Matthew chapter 6, verses 14 through 15, "For if ye forgive men their trespasses, your heavenly Father will also forgive you. But if ye forgive not men their trespasses, neither will your Father forgive your trespasses." If you're saved, thank God that you are forgiven. Now Jesus wants you to forgive others as well. Forgiving someone often seems difficult, and even the Apostle Peter asked Jesus about forgiveness. In Matthew chapter 18, verses 21 through 22, "Then came Peter to him and said, Lord, how oft shall my brother sin against me, and I forgive him? Till seven times? Jesus saith unto him, I say not unto thee until seven times, but until 70 times seven." But in verses 23 to 35, Jesus gives a parable of a servant who owed his king 10,000 talents, or millions upon millions of pesos. The man had no way to pay, but the king freed him from the debt out of mercy and compassion. That same servant went out and looked for his co-worker that owed him 100 pence or thousands of pesos. His co-worker begged for mercy, but he didn't receive any. He threw him into prison. The king heard of what happened and called for that wicked servant and said in verse 32, "O thou wicked servant, I forgave thee all that debt because thou desiredst me. You pleaded with me for mercy. Shouldest not thou also have had compassion on thy fellow servant, even as I had pity on thee?" The wicked servant was sent to the tormentors till his own debt of 10,000 talents was paid. Verse 35 says, "So likewise shall my heavenly Father do also unto you, if ye from your hearts forgive not everyone his brother their trespasses." Forgive from your hearts, or trouble and unrest will come to your heart. In Matthew chapter 6, verse 12, "And forgive us our debts, as we forgive our debtors." The Bible says in Ephesians chapter 4, verse 32, "And be ye kind one to another, tender-hearted, forgiving one another, even as God, for Christ's sake, hath forgiven you." In Matthew chapter 5, verse 44, "But I say unto you, love your enemies, bless them that curse you, do good to them that hate you, and pray for them which despitefully use you and persecute you." It's hard to hate someone that you're praying for. In Romans chapter 12, verse 20, "Therefore, if thine enemy hunger, feed him. If he thirst, give him drink. For in so doing, thou shalt heap coals of fire on his head." You know, it's hard to be bitter against someone when you're doing good for them and their family. We often hear, forgive and forget. But when you forgive someone, you don't have to forget. You may be more careful with that person, but you don't have to constantly remind them or yourself of the wrong that they did to you. Give those hurts and pains to Christ. Forgive them from your heart for your sake. Forgive others as God has forgiven you. Is it better to forgive or seek revenge? The Bible says it is better to forgive and overcome evil with good. Keep tuning into the station for more help from the Bible, because the Bible has the answer.
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3: Did you wake up this morning and thank God for the sunlight? Did you know the sun is pretty important? Did you thank God that it warms the earth and sets up the weather patterns? Did you thank God that it lights the earth? You know, a day without sunlight is kind of like night. Did you thank God for just the right amount of water vapor and ozone in the air to filter out all the harmful rays of the sun? Oh, maybe it's a good thing you didn't have to know that, but it's an even better thing that God did. The sun is the earth's ultimate source of energy. Sometimes when I don't have anything to do, I do this. I calculate numbers. I like them. They help me to love God more and serve Him better. I Googled and found out what the annual rainfall of the earth was in a year. And then I calculated how much energy it would take just to evaporate that rainfall and lift it 5,000 feet in the air so it could fall again. Did you know the energy for the rain in a year is 412 times more than all the energy man spends in 1 year? Did you thank God for making the rain possible? Did you know the sun delivers more energy to the earth in 1.5 hours than mankind consumes in 1 year, and less than 0.002% of the sun's energy strikes the earth? That's a pittance to God, but it's life to us. It's exactly the right amount for life on earth. Did you thank God that His creation is fine-tuned? Did you realize that sunlight is the ultimate source of life through photosynthesis? Did you know God has solar collectors, and they really work good? They're called leaves on the trees. They absorb the energy from the sun, and from that, create the food we eat. Boy, oh boy, aren't we glad the sun is our ultimate source of energy? Are you happy that the S-O-N, the personal sun, is the creator of the universe? You ought to get excited about that. 1 John 1:7 says, "If we walk in the light, as He is in the light, then we have fellowship one with another, and the blood of Jesus Christ, His Son, cleanses us from all sins." Boy, get excited about the sun. The gravitational pull of the sun keeps the earth in orbit. It's the center of the earth's existence. Did you know that the S-O-N is supposed to be the center of your existence? Is He the center of your lives? Wonder why God did all this. Maybe so we could get excited. Maybe so we could hallow His name. How can we hallow His name? By doing His will. Where? On earth. How? As it is in heaven. Let's pray. Our Father, which art in heaven, hallowed be Thy name. Thy kingdom come. Thy will be done on earth as it is in heaven. Give us this day our daily bread, and forgive us our trespasses as we forgive those who trespass against us. And lead us not into temptation, but deliver us from evil. For Thine is the kingdom and the power and the glory forever and ever. Amen.
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5: 2 Corinthians 13:5 tells us, "Examine yourselves whether ye be in the faith." In the Christian life, we are to take heed to ourselves. We need to make sure that we are doing well, that we are staying healthy in our faith. To do this requires that we examine ourselves. Here is a self-checkup. Ask yourself, am I cultivating a constant sense of the presence of God? When Adam and Eve sinned in the Garden of Eden, the Bible says that they hid themselves from the presence of the Lord. Sin makes us uncomfortable to be around God. We know when we have disappointed the Lord, and it is common that people hide rather than confront and confess. The fellowship that Adam and Eve once enjoyed with God, walking in the garden, in the cool of the day, was broken because of sin. For God to allow man a way back into His presence is one of the greatest blessings of God. Moses understood the importance of God's presence. In Exodus 33, verse 14, and he said, "My presence shall go with thee, and I will give thee rest." And he said unto him, "If thy presence go not with me, carry us not up hence." Moses did not want to go anywhere that God was not going. He knew that he needed God's presence in order to succeed. How can you and I make it without the presence of God? Those in our church have heard me say on many occasions that a walk with God is a constant awareness of God's presence in your life. One of the ways to cultivate a sense of God's presence in your life is to gather with God's people in His name. Jesus said, "For where two or three are gathered together in my name, there am I in the midst of them." When others gather around you, there ought to be a sense that God's presence is with you. It is a hallmark of Joseph's success. The Lord was with him, and it was obvious in how God blessed everything Joseph did. If your check reveals that you're not cultivating a sense of God's presence, invite God to be with you. Talk with the Holy Spirit. Seek His guidance and counsel all day long in everything you do. Stay in constant communication with God.
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10: First Samuel 15:23 says this, "For rebellion is as the sin of witchcraft, and stubbornness is as iniquity and idolatry." Notice that stubbornness is called sin. Most people would classify it a lot lower on the scale. You see, we all have our personal quote-unquote character flaws that we excuse. Things like temper, attitude, overeating, certain music, jokes, or entertainment, and so forth. But God calls them sins. They stop His blessings. What faults do you excuse in your life that you don't like in others? For what do you rebuke your kids for doing when you do the same things? Maybe if we'd pay more attention to what people call little sins, we'd have many more blessings and joy in our Christian lives. Something to think about.

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0: When you are hurt, is it better to forgive or to seek revenge? We took to the street to ask people what they thought about forgiving others.
1: Kumbaga, kailangan na ito magpasaylo, Jod. 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
2: Mas maayo yung magpasaylo at rin pabuto ng Ginoo may mabalas kaniya. 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
3: Upasay lora kay magulat ra kas karma, maabot ra bitaw ang karma nila.
4: It actually depends on the situation. If it's something that requires revenge, then go for it. If it's generally something light or just doesn't affect you very much, just let it be. You don't have to go down that level.
5: Mas maayo nga magpasaylo ka kay if naamagod kay kanang mas taas nga pasaylo, mas more nga blessing nga mo abot sa imuha.
6: Well, for me, I'd rather cut them off than deal with them. If I forgive them, I will still be hurt and I seek revenge. I won't have any, like, kanang para na ko ma-atease ko for revenge. No, I'd rather cut them off than deal with them.
0: Don't go away. Coming up, we will see how God's Word answers that question.

0: A little while ago, we asked the question, when you are hurt, is it better to forgive or to seek revenge? We heard many answers, but the Bible should be our authority for every question. This is Theo Amante with the Bible answer to that question. Well, the Bible says in Romans chapter 12, verses 19 to 21, "Dearly beloved, avenge not yourselves, but rather give place unto wrath. For it is written, Vengeance is mine, I will repay, saith the Lord. Therefore, if thine enemy hunger, feed him. If he thirst, give him drink. For in so doing, thou shalt heap coals of fire on his head. Be not overcome of evil, but overcome evil with good." The Bible tells us not to seek for revenge, but to forgive. To forgive someone means to pardon or to overlook an offense. We need to overcome evil or hurt with good. You may say to yourself, of course that's the correct answer. But do you really forgive others? The Bible says in Matthew chapter 6, verses 14 through 15, "For if ye forgive men their trespasses, your heavenly Father will also forgive you. But if ye forgive not men their trespasses, neither will your Father forgive your trespasses." If you're saved, thank God that you are forgiven. Now Jesus wants you to forgive others as well. Forgiving someone often seems difficult, and even the Apostle Peter asked Jesus about forgiveness. In Matthew chapter 18, verses 21 through 22, "Then came Peter to him and said, Lord, how oft shall my brother sin against me, and I forgive him? Till seven times? Jesus saith unto him, I say not unto thee until seven times, but until 70 times seven." But in verses 23 to 35, Jesus gives a parable of a servant who owed his king 10,000 talents, or millions upon millions of pesos. The man had no way to pay, but the king freed him from the debt out of mercy and compassion. That same servant went out and looked for his co-worker that owed him 100 pence or thousands of pesos. His co-worker begged for mercy, but he didn't receive any. He threw him into prison. The king heard of what happened and called for that wicked servant and said in verse 32, "O thou wicked servant, I forgave thee all that debt because thou desiredst me. You pleaded with me for mercy. Shouldest not thou also have had compassion on thy fellow servant, even as I had pity on thee?" The wicked servant was sent to the tormentors till his own debt of 10,000 talents was paid. Verse 35 says, "So likewise shall my heavenly Father do also unto you, if ye from your hearts forgive not everyone his brother their trespasses." Forgive from your hearts, or trouble and unrest will come to your heart. In Matthew chapter 6, verse 12, "And forgive us our debts, as we forgive our debtors." The Bible says in Ephesians chapter 4, verse 32, "And be ye kind one to another, tender-hearted, forgiving one another, even as God, for Christ's sake, hath forgiven you." In Matthew chapter 5, verse 44, "But I say unto you, love your enemies, bless them that curse you, do good to them that hate you, and pray for them which despitefully use you and persecute you." It's hard to hate someone that you're praying for. In Romans chapter 12, verse 20, "Therefore, if thine enemy hunger, feed him. If he thirst, give him drink. For in so doing, thou shalt heap coals of fire on his head." You know, it's hard to be bitter against someone when you're doing good for them and their family. We often hear, forgive and forget. But when you forgive someone, you don't have to forget. You may be more careful with that person, but you don't have to constantly remind them or yourself of the wrong that they did to you. Give those hurts and pains to Christ. Forgive them from your heart for your sake. Forgive others as God has forgiven you. Is it better to forgive or seek revenge? The Bible says, it is better to forgive and overcome evil with good. Keep tuning into the station for more help from the Bible, because the Bible has the answer.
1: if you agree with God that the way you're going is wrong, don't keep going that way. Figure out how to get off that path. Figure out how to turn around. Seek help. Humble yourself. Allow yourself to be ashamed if that's what it takes. Allow yourself to lose money if that's what it takes. But don't keep doing wrong when you've confessed already that it's wrong.
0: You're listening to a portion of a message preached at International Baptist Church, Dumaguete, by Pastor Randy DeMovo. What have you done? Take some drastic measures to keep yourself from doing the same sin over and over and over again. You need the mind of Christ to help you overcome.
1: You don't need to confess to me what you've done. You don't even need to tell God about it. He already knows, right? But you do need to agree with God about what you've done. If you can agree with God that it's wrong, then you have no excuse now. You can say, yeah, I know it's wrong, God, but what? You've agreed with God that you shouldn't do it, so why are you going to do it? That's not a mistake. That's rebellion. But it's hard. Then take drastic measures, but don't do it. Cut your hands off of it. Pluck your eyes out if you have to, but don't do it if you've agreed with God that it's wrong. You don't keep doing it. If you agree with God that the way you're going is wrong, don't keep going that way. Figure out how to get off that path. Figure out how to turn around. Seek help. Humble yourself. Allow yourself to be ashamed if that's what it takes. Allow yourself to lose money if that's what it takes. But don't keep doing wrong when you've confessed already that it's wrong. I understand someone's going to come confess. Pastor, you're going to confess something. They're not confessing. You're going to tell me it's wrong. You want to do it anyway. You just want to come tell somebody about the wrong you're doing, but you're not changing anything. What good is that? Doesn't make any sense. To admit you know something's wrong, you're going to do it anyway? That's iniquity. Then in order that you sin no more, use the mind that God gave you and the process that He explains in His Word of what leads to sin. Right? That how lust is enticed and then temptation comes and it conceives. When that lust conceives, it brings forth sin and sin brings death. When you understand the process there, you can go back and say, okay, let's prevent it from happening. Figure out what keeps you or what's causing you to sin and change what needs to be changed so that you can have victory over it. Adam and Eve in the garden, they sinned and that brought a whole new nature. They were sinners now, but it wasn't an excuse in God's eyes just to go out and just do anything you want now. Yep, you're sinners, so just have at it. Whatever you feel like doing, just do it. No. I believe God, when He asked the question there, the question wasn't going to change the fact of what they were, what they had done. But that question might help them to think more carefully about their decisions and not allow themselves to look at what they shouldn't look at or think about what they shouldn't think about to try to avoid sin in the future, not just go after sin. Now, the stupid things of, well, you know, only human. Oh, you know, it's easier to get forgiveness than permission. Now, that kind of attitude is a horrible attitude. Our attitude ought to be, I don't want to sin. I want to resist sin. I want to be more like my Savior who was tempted, but He never sinned. I want to resist it unto death if I have to resist it unto death. But we got to fight against it. But you're not going to fight against it if you're not looking at the whole picture. What causes it? What leads me to that sin problem? And if we can go back there and say, okay, how can I stop myself from looking at what I shouldn't look at? Hey, you got to get rid of your phone, get rid of your tablet, get rid of your computer. You can do that. If you've got some friends, you need to just get them out of your life and get out of it. If you can't control your Facebook, get off of it. Be honest with yourself. If there are things that keep tripping you up, then get serious about it.
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0: You can't command a certain way if you're not strong about your way. If your way is like a floppy fish, how can they follow you? You need to be strong. This is what we're going to do. This is the right way. Not, oh, I don't know, maybe it's this time. It doesn't matter. Oh, it's okay this time. Your kids need to know where you stand. They don't need a wishy-washy, flippy-floppy parent.
1: 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Qualified parents. It is the responsibility of the parents to guide and nurture their children according to God's Word. Children should not determine their own paths.
0: Kids, it's not your choice where you go to school. That's mom and dad's decision, not your decision. Shame on you to tell mom and dad what you're going to do, where you're going to go. It's not your decision to quit school. That's mom and dad's decision for you, not your decision. Are you listening to me tonight? I hope you're listening tonight, young folks. But you parents that let them make that kind of decision, what's wrong with you? They're not smart enough to make those decisions yet. That's why they have a mom and dad. They need someone to command them. My kids don't make all the decisions. I do. Because God expects you as a parent to command your children. You lead them. You decide what's best for them. But Abraham was qualified to parent because God knew that he would command. He would be in charge. He would lead his family, not have his family lead him. Now that may not be real popular, and that might offend some people, and it might offend some of you young people. And I love you. I'm not trying to hurt you. I'm trying to help you understand that God's way is the best way. You don't have a better way than God's way. You're not smarter than God. And you're not smarter than mom and dad. You parents, you cannot command a certain way if you don't have a way. Right? But God to say Abraham will command them after him, that meant that Abraham had a way about him already. Abraham was established in his way. Abraham knew what he believed. Abraham had his convictions. Abraham had his standards already. Abraham had already decided what was right and what was wrong. He had his morals. He had his ethics. Abraham already was a man who believed what he believed, what was right, what was wrong. He was set in his way, and God said, that's good, because he'll command his children after him that same way. But you parents, if you don't have a way, how can you command your children after you? You can't command a certain way if you're not strong about your way. If your way is like a floppy fish, how can they follow you? You need to be strong. This is what we're going to do. This is the right way. Not, oh, I don't know, maybe it's this time. It doesn't matter. Oh, it's okay this time. Your kids need to know where you stand. They don't need a wishy-washy, flippy-floppy parent. Take a stand. Make a rule and stick to it. Stop making exceptions. Fathers, determine what you believe. For your family, you determine what you believe, what you're going to do. Determine what is right, not only for you, but for your family. Be the leader God expects you to be there so you can command your household. You are the commander of your household, of your family. You decide what should be done and how it should be done. You decide who will do what and what they will not do. That's your job. God expects you to take that role seriously and make decisions. Decide. For your family, look, Joshua could say, as for me and my house, we will serve the Lord. That was Joshua's decision. And I'm saying to you fathers, it's time that you take serious your responsibility, or you who are going to be fathers, before you have children, understand the qualifications of a parent.
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1: Don't let other people's failures cause you to quit on God.
2: You don't have people quit church because someone mistreated them.
1: What did God do?
2: You're going to quit God's church because some person mistreated you? What do you have against Jesus?
1: Did Jesus mistreat you?
2: It's His church.
0: You're listening to a portion of a message preached at International Baptist Church, Dumaguete, by Pastor Randy DeMovo. Faith over faults. The best of men are men at best. Don't let other people's failures be the reason why you quit on God.
2: Believe that God had given the land, and that what God had given they were to protect, and that they were not to give up that ground. He tried to be peaceable about it. He said, look, what's the problem? First, I don't want to fight you. Oh, but you took it from us. No, we didn't take it from you. God gave it to us. We possessed it because God drove out the inhabitants thereof. God gave us the possession of it. It's rightfully ours because our God gave it, and you can't have it because God gave it to us. And so they're going to have to fight. Look at verse 24 there again. Wilt not thou possess that which Chemosh thy God giveth thee to possess? So whomsoever the Lord our God shall drive out from before us, them will we possess. Let me help you tonight. Here's what I want you to get tonight. Don't let other people's failures keep you from staying in the faith. Don't let other people's failures keep you from staying in the faith. People are going to fail you. Just count on it. Sometimes the people that you love the most are going to hurt you the most. Look, who did Jephthah love the most? I mean, he grew up, that was his family, but they all kicked him out. And so he hurt, probably the biggest pain Jephthah probably had was his own brothers kicked him out and said, we don't want you. And the elders of the land there said, hey, we're with them. We don't want you here. You're a son of a harlot. He endured a lot, but he didn't let that affect his faith. Think about this for a second. Jephthah knew the history of Israel. He was able to send messengers with the history of Israel 300 years back. I wonder here tonight, how many of you could tell me the whole history of the Philippines? How many of you say, I'm a good historian of the Philippines? I can tell you the history of the Philippines, Pastor. You don't even go back 300 years, hardly. I mean, who knows what the Philippines was like 300 years ago? 300 years is a long time. A lot of history transpires. A lot of things can happen in 300 years. But Jephthah didn't lose his faith in God. He understood the history, and he knew God gave them that land. And that he didn't say, oh, really? This was yours? I'm sorry. Well, we didn't mean to take it from you. No, he knew the history. He didn't lose his faith, and he didn't say, well, you know what? I don't care about my brothers. Fine, let the Ammonites take the land. I don't care. They mistreated me. No, he didn't do that. He put that all aside and said, I'm not going to let their failures towards me or the way that they mistreated me affect my faith in what God has done. Don't let other people's failures cause you to quit on God. You don't have people quit church because someone mistreated them. What did God do? You're going to quit God's church because some person mistreated you? What do you have against Jesus? Did Jesus mistreat you? It's His church.
1: Well, somebody said something about me.
2: Okay, so quit on God. That's going to help. Don't let other people's failures cause you to quit on God. Don't let other people's failures to cause you to become bitter. All right, so somebody hurts you. You know, you have a church. You can let that become bitter. It's like a cancer.
1: I can't stand that person. Oh, I hate that person.
2: You ever see those people who are just mad at everybody? They're no fun to be around.
1: They're always mad. What do you want?
2: Nothing. Don't get bitter. Don't let other people's failures
3: keep you from doing what you know is right.
2: And that's what Jephthah's faith came in. He said, you know what? I don't care what they did. They were wrong, and I know they were wrong. They treated me wrong, but I'm going to do what's right. And God gave the land to the children of Israel, and I'm going to fight for what God has given his children. He was fighting for God and what was right. He wasn't making the decision based on other people's treatment of him. Don't lose your faith. Don't step away from what's right because of other people's failures.
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0: time to pick back up where you left off. 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
2: Have you thanked God for water today? Water is one of the most exciting molecules that God created it. You know, a long time ago, two hydrogen atoms and one oxygen atom did exactly what God created them to do. They did it without question. They did it without compromise. They formed water, and there was a tremendous release of energy. It was not New Revised Version water. It wasn't condensed version water. It was not modern version water. The water molecules always formed exactly the way they were supposed to. I wonder how they knew to do that. Did you know water molecules aren't very smart, yet they do exactly what God created them to do? The water molecule always forms with a 118-degree kink in that. That makes it a polar molecule. That means it expands when it freezes. That means the ice is on top of the lake to protect the fish that are under it all winter long. It's amazing. It always happens just the same. In 18 grams of water, that's about 6/10 of an ounce, there are 6.03 times 10 to the 23rd molecules. My wife says, Pete, no one understands numbers like that. So this is how I explained it to her. I say, Frieda, perhaps there were 6 billion people on Earth, and they were counting out water molecules at 1,000 molecules per hour. How long would it take 6 billion people to count out that many molecules? Exactly 11 million years. Did you know God made lots and lots of hydrogen atoms and lots of oxygen atoms? And they all turned out just right. Have you ever tried to make two things in a row just right? What attention to detail. What quality control. Have you thanked God for his quality control? Have you thanked God for his attention to detail? Maybe, just maybe, he's exhibited some of that quality control when he put us here. Maybe, just maybe, we should be like some little molecules and do exactly what God created for us to do. This is Pete Cowling.
3: Why do people love International Baptist Church? Just ask them. They will tell you.
4: I love IBC because the people here are friendly, kind, loving, soul winners, love missionaries. And also I love IBC because we have a pastor that preaches the Bible and helps us to grow spiritually and to do the will of God.
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5: I'm Brother Christensen. Proverbs 3, 5, and 6 says, "Trust in the Lord with all thine heart, and lean not unto thine own understanding. In all thy ways acknowledge him, and he shall direct thy paths." 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

0: 2 Corinthians 13:5 tells us, "Examine yourselves whether ye be in the faith." In the Christian life, we are to take heed to ourselves. We need to make sure that we are doing well, that we are staying healthy in our faith. To do this requires that we examine ourselves. Here is a self-checkup. Ask yourself, am I going on to holiness? 1 Thessalonians 4:7 says, "For God hath not called us unto uncleanness, but unto holiness." We are called of God to be moving always toward holiness. God himself is holy, and he commands his children to be like him, holy. If you're not going on from where you are toward holiness, you're not healthy in your walk. Hebrews 12:14 says, "Follow peace with all men and holiness, without which no man shall see the Lord." That which is holy is permitted to be in God's presence, around the throne. Are you happy to sin and defile yourself so that you're not prepared to face God? I beg you, Christian, pay attention to your direction. Are you purposely making decisions that make you more and more like your Heavenly Father? If your check reveals that you are not going on to holiness, ask the Holy Spirit to reveal to you the sin in your life that he will help you to overcome.
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0: Psalm 18:23b, I kept myself from mine iniquity. One of the sad realities of the Christian life is that we have sin and iniquity inside of us, and we always will. Here's the question for this hour. Do you fight yourself and your sinful inclinations, or do you surrender to yourself? Do you make war on your old man and his wicked desires, or do you make excuses for his excesses? Do you fight the good fight, or elaborate the good excuse? In our bodies, we encompass a wild animal that cannot be trained, appeased, or reasoned with. Our only option is to starve it into weakness and beat it into submission. Psalm 18:23b, I kept myself from mine iniquity. What sin do you need to work on? Something to think about.
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2: Wala ko idea. Wala ko maingon eh. Unsay gud may tabo.
3: As a Christian, we believe in going to the heaven or hell.
4: Some do believe kuan reincarnation, then ang uban is mo abot na daw sa langit. Bisa ako kaduda pa ko kung asa ko mo tuwa na science ba or sa Ginoo jud.
5: Nakoy laing kuan ba? Maybe kanang murag na another life or incarnation ingon ana ra.
6: Actually, wala ko kabalo pero siguro I don't know jud, wala ko kabalo jud. Makoy thoughts ana siguro.
3: After ani, murag makuyog na nato ang ato ang nanatay eternal peace with God ana.
7: If our purpose in this world done, we have another purpose in other life, which is purgatory. Before we go to heaven, there is purgatory and hell. But we need to first be in purgatory so that our sin will be utilized and accepted in heaven.
3: Masultian ko anang kanatang sa religion nga when people die daw, if she or he is a person of God, sa langit siya daw na siya since God already saved us.
1: Don't go away. Coming up, we will see how God's word answers that question.

0: A little while ago, we asked the question, what do you think happens after we die? We heard many answers, but the Bible should be our authority for every question. This is Theo Amante with the Bible answer to that question. Well, the Bible says in Hebrews chapter 9 verse 27, and as it is appointed unto men once to die, but after this, the judgment. The Bible tells us that after we die, there is judgment. There is one appointment that all men have, and that is death. Death is a sure thing, and we don't know the appointed time or how we will go. It could be in 20 years, 1 year, in a few months, next week, or maybe even today. There is no escaping death because of sin. The Bible says in Romans chapter 6 verse 23, for the wages of sin is death. We cannot skip death because we are sinners. There's the physical death and the spiritual death. Many of us want to live as long as we can on this earth. Many go to great extents to keep their lives for as long as possible. One day, your body and your soul will separate, and we call that the physical death. The spiritual death is a separation of our soul from a holy God. God loves us, but God loves justice as well. He cannot let sin go by without judgment. In the Bible, there are also two types of judgment. For those who've accepted Christ as their Savior, their judgment is called the judgment seat of Christ. For those who have not trusted in Christ as their only way to heaven, this judgment is called the Great White Throne Judgment. In Revelation chapter 20 verse 11, and I saw a great white throne, and him that sat on it, from whose face the earth and the heaven fled away, and there was found no place for them. And I saw the dead, small and great, stand before God. And the books were opened, and another book was opened, which is the book of life. And the dead were judged out of those things which were written in the books, according to their works. And death and hell were cast into the lake of fire. This is the second death. This judgment, the Great White Throne Judgment, will be according to the sins that the person has committed, both small and great, rich and poor, educated or uneducated, popular or unpopular. Without Christ, without your name written in the book of life, this is the judgment that is coming. We see in the Bible that there is no purgatory. There is no place in between heaven and hell. In Luke chapter 16 verse 22 to 23, and it came to pass that the beggar died and was carried by the angels into Abraham's bosom. The rich man also died and was buried. And in hell, he lift up his eyes, being in torment. We find in the Bible the account of the rich man and the beggar Lazarus. The rich man didn't see a need for salvation because he was well off and had all of his physical needs taken care of. But what about his spiritual needs? What about his soul? Lazarus went to a good place, but the rich man went to a place of torment. Denying God's existence doesn't take away his judgment. You will stand before God and will have to give account for the life that he has given you. Are you prepared to meet God? How terrible it would be to see God in all his glory, only to be turned away and put into the lake of fire. But that doesn't have to be the end of your life. Jesus came to make us alive again and bring everlasting life. Hebrews chapter 9 verse 28, so Christ was once offered to bear the sins of many. In John chapter 3 verse 16, for God so loved the world that he gave his only begotten Son, that whosoever believeth in him should not perish, but have everlasting life. For God sent not his Son into the world to condemn the world, but that the world through him might be saved. He that believeth on him is not condemned, but he that believeth not is condemned already, because he hath not believed in the name of the only begotten Son of God. Believing in him is not just acknowledging that he is real, but that your confidence for salvation is on him alone. Have you placed your trust in Christ? You don't have to be condemned. What happens after we die? The Bible says there is judgment. Keep tuning into the station for more help from the Bible, because the Bible has the answer.
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0: 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We're for the Bible here.
1: Amen.
0: But I'm telling you this morning, there's a lot of folks who are very religious, but they're lost.
1: Right.
0: Who are they today? People who are faithful in church attendance, but they don't have a relationship with Christ. Trusting their good works, their traditions, their family heritage. Moral people, but they've never been transformed. They've never been regenerated. They've not been born again. This is why we go after everyone.
2: You're listening to a portion of a message preached at International Baptist Church, Dumaguete, by Pastor Randy DeMoville. Religious but lost. What could one invitation do for someone that is lost? Even though they look religious, still they could be lost. Don't overlook that one that seems religious.
0: When someone tells you, I pray every day, doesn't mean they're saved.
1: Amen.
0: Oh, I give to this, I give to that charity, I give to this church. It doesn't make them saved.
1: Amen.
0: Cornelius in Acts chapter 10, Peter was sent to him, he was lost. Acts chapter 10, verse 25. You guys just put it on the screen for me, would you please? Acts chapter 10, 25. And as Peter was coming in, Cornelius met him and fell down at his feet and worshipped him. Those were in our soul winning meeting yesterday morning. We talked about this. Right? And this Cornelius, a Roman, kneels down and begins to worship Peter. Cornelius obviously was not well learned in the Jewish or Christian faith. But look at verse 26. But Peter took him up, saying, stand up! I myself also am a man. Peter didn't let this man worship him. Some religions need to learn that. We don't worship men. We don't worship angels. People think they're religious because they've got saint this and saint that, and they worship angels, and they've got statues of angels and statues of and they listen to me. Peter told this man, hey, stand up. I'm just a man. Don't worship me. See, the Bible messes up people's religion. The Bible is our authority. The Bible is the truth, not what a man says. You go to the Bible and make sure, is that what the Bible says? There's a lot of religion that the Bible messes up that religion. That's why they don't want their people to read the Bible. You go ask the religious leader in some church a question about the Bible, they'll get angry at you. Don't read the Bible, just do what we tell you. Not here in a Baptist church.
1: Amen.
0: Read your Bible. I want you to read your Bible. Study your Bible. Memorize the Bible. Get to know what the Bible

0: Bible says. You have a question, come ask your question.
1: Amen.
0: We're not against the Bible here. We're for the Bible here.
1: Amen.
0: But I'm telling you this morning, there's a lot of folks who are very religious, but they're lost.
1: Right.
0: Who are they today? People who are faithful in church attendance, but they don't have a relationship with Christ. Trusting their good works, their traditions, their family heritage. Moral people, but they've never been transformed. They've never been regenerated. They've not been born again. This is why we go after everyone. Visitors who are with us today, please don't be offended. But church folks, our soul winners, this is why we go after everyone. You never assume that somebody's saved already. Well, they look like they're religious already. It looks like they already go. It doesn't matter.
1: Amen.
0: There's a lot of religious people who are not saved. We just go ask them. Can I tell you, if a person is saved, they won't be offended that you cared enough to ask them.
1: Amen.
0: Now, if someone comes and asks me, and you know, I might think, okay, maybe I'm not showing it enough. But even if I was showing it, just because someone looks the part doesn't mean they're saved. And a saved person won't be offended. They'll be happy. Wow. How many of you have had a soul winner knock at your door? You know, it doesn't happen very often in my house. I can't think last time a soul winner knocked at my door. If someone wants to knock at my door, I'll be happy about it.
1: Amen.
0: I wish every church was a soul winning church.
1: Amen.
0: I wish every church did what this church does and goes out and gives the gospel. I wish we were bumping into each other all the time out there. And then some of us need to move to another area. No, but it doesn't happen that way. Religious but lost. Some people look the part. Some are religious but lost. Some have been in church all their life, but they've never believed on Jesus Christ for salvation. They've never heard a clear presentation of the gospel.
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3: Why do people love International Baptist Church? Just ask them. They will tell you.
4: There are many reasons why I love IBC. 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And that goal is to glorify God.
3: Come find your reason to love IBC.
5: Hey guy, what's with the crew cut, huh?
6: 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Today's the day we get sheared.
5: Sheared?
6: Yeah.
5: I can't get sheared. It's almost winter. I'll freeze. Besides, I hate stubby underarms.
6: Oh, come on. Our shepherd's got a good shelter for us.
5: Oh, I hate winter. It's always wet and cold, and I always get mud in between my hooves.
6: Why are you worrying about winter?
5: Well, yeah, right. Why am I worried about winter? We're not going to live to see it anyway. Have you noticed how thin the grass is getting around here? We're probably going to run out of food.
6: Will you stop worrying? You know every winter the shepherd takes us to the lower pasture where the grass is green and tall?
5: Yeah, where the creek runs through and the grass grows up to our chin and the wolves watch our every move.
6: Oh, you're not going to worry about wolves, are you?
5: Oh, easy for you to say, Mr. 20 pounds underweight.
6: The shepherd has been taking care of us for years. Can't you trust him by now?
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Did you know, you say I'm not a scientist, but you are. We're all scientists in life because we live by the scientific method. Step one in the scientific method is observing and collecting data. I do this every morning. I get up and look at myself in the mirror and get to thinking as I study, I ought to do something. You know what I am? As I study, I come up with a hypothesis on what I ought to do. Maybe I think my hair would look better if I changed my part in it. I'm going to test the hypothesis. That's the third step. And so I change the part in my hair. Step four, I go out and see what happens as I test the hypothesis. If everybody points at my hair and laughs, I think maybe I ought to change it. But then I do until I am happy with that. Step four, I do it the next day if I'm happy with it the first day, and then I do it again and again. Before long, I have a theory on how to part my hair. And after a lot of times, I have a law of hair parting. However, scientists doesn't stop with the law because sometimes a sixth step is added to the scientific method. It's a crisis. My crisis occurred when I went bald. Now I can no longer do that, so I have to come up with a new theory. My new theory is bald is beautiful. This is Pete Cowling.

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2: First John 1:5. This then is the message that we have heard of him and declare unto you, that God is light, and in him is no darkness at all. Darkness, and by that I'm referring to mistreatment, unfairness, non-love, variableness, shadow of turning, sin. In God is no darkness. God cannot mistreat you or I. However, because of our sinful, selfish, and short-sighted outlooks, we often think God's mistreating us, but he isn't. Like a good coach, however, he does push us farther than we want to go, or even farther than we think we're able to go. Like a good coach, he'll forfeit our short-term affection for our long-term success. Like a drill sergeant, he'll push us and demand our utmost so as to prepare us for the battles that he knows we'll face. God is light, and in him is no darkness at all. Trust his goodness, even if you're having a hard time seeing his goodness. Something to think about.

0: 2 Corinthians 13:5 tells us, "Examine yourselves whether ye be in the faith." In the Christian life, we are to take heed to ourselves. We need to make sure that we are doing well, that we are staying healthy in our faith. To do this requires that we examine ourselves. Here is a self-checkup. Ask yourself, am I ever absent from the house of God when I should be present? David wrote in Psalm 122, verse 1, "I was glad when they said unto me, let us go into the house of the Lord." Whenever you start to feel like staying away from the house of God or spending less time at the house of God, you have a pretty good indication that you are sick spiritually. Going to church may take more effort sometimes than others, but it should never be seen as a chore to the child of God. As I consider the pandemic time that we've been in, it is a revealer of the hearts of our church members. For some, they don't mind being out of church. Oh, maybe at first they missed it, but how about today? There are others who weep over not being able to be at church and are begging to come. Which are you? If you are one of those who are so fortunate that you are able to attend, are you glad each and every time you get to do so? Or are you looking for excuses to stay home? If you're one of those forced to stay home, are you tuning in to the live video or the audio feeds? Do you do all that you can to be part of the service while you watch? Do you stay in contact with other church members to find out what you're missing? It is a familiar verse to us, but no less important, Hebrews 10:25. Not forsaking the assembling of ourselves together, as the manner of some is, but exhorting one another, and so much the more, as ye see the day approaching. So much the more, not less, but more, we ought to be assembling together as a church every opportunity we have. The less attached to the church we are, the more attached to the world we are. The church may be the closest thing to heaven we have on earth. You need the fellowship of the saints. You need the admonishing of the word. You need the conviction that comes through preaching and teaching. You need the music that helps you sing and make melody in your heart unto the Lord. You need the church. Oh, are you glad to be at church? Psalm 84 verse 10 says, "For a day in thy courts is better than 1,000. I had rather be a doorkeeper in the house of my God than to dwell in the tents of wickedness." David said he'd rather be the guy that just stands at the door to allow people in and out than to be out in the world. You don't need a position for church to be important to you. You just need to be involved. Get plugged in. How important is church to you? If your self-check reveals that you have not been as glad about being in church as you should be, or that you have been absent when you should be present, take some time to remember when you first came. Remember what it was like when it was new and you were excited about learning the Word of God and seeing your friends. The Word of God hasn't changed. The songs are still the same. And you can find more friends now than when you started. Spend some time thinking about all that has taken place in your life through the years as a result of your church. Don't make excuses for missing church. Make excuses for missing everything else.
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0: when you are consumed with mercy and truth, God shows favor there. Because God loves mercy and God loves truth. And when he finds other people who share the common interest with him in mercy and truth, he shows favor there.
1: You're listening to a portion of a message preached at International Baptist Church, Dumaguete, by Pastor Randy DeMovo. Seeking God's favor. If we only received salvation, that would be more than enough. We can put ourselves in a position where God favors us and gives his grace.
0: Proverbs chapter 3, look at verse number 1. Proverbs 3, 1, my son, forget not my law, but let thine heart keep my commandments. For length of days and long life and peace shall they add to you. That all sounds good, doesn't it? Length of days, long life, peace. Verse 3, let not mercy and truth forsake thee. Bind them about thy neck. Write them upon the table of thine heart. So shalt thou find favor and good understanding in the sight of God and man. God and man. Can't get away from God and man. Both relationships matter, by the way. Okay. But here we find this. When you are consumed with mercy and truth, God shows favor there. Because God loves mercy and God loves truth. And when he finds other people who share the common interest with him in mercy and truth, he shows favor there. You like to get around people that you have things in common with, right? There are certain people that they talk about stuff. I'm going to be like, okay, whatever. I'm not interested in that. Right? Come on now. You know that sometimes you sit there and you have to keep your eyes open. It's hard. And you have to look interested when you're not in church. I know you're very interested in church. You better be. This is God's word. But I think there's a lot of things that God's not interested in that people get interested in, and God's like, why do you want to get involved in that? But I'll tell you what God is interested in: mercy and truth. Mercy and truth. And when he finds other people who love mercy and truth, you've got God's attention there. And so you want to be consumed with it. God sees if you keep mercy and truth close to you, if it's engraved on the tables of your heart. It's like it's part of your character, mercy and truth. If you have that, you're in a good place to find favor. It doesn't mean that God, I showed mercy, God, now you owe me favor. No, he doesn't owe you anything. But if mercy and truth matter to you, and you're thinking about mercy and truth, and you're treating people with mercy, and you speak just the truth, and that's what your life is about, just mercy and truth, then you're in a good place where God likes to show favor. You have a better chance of having God's favor if you're holding on to mercy and truth. What else? Look at Proverbs chapter 8 and verse 32. Proverbs chapter 8 and verse number 32. Now therefore hearken unto me, O ye children, for blessed are they that keep my ways. Hear instruction and be wise and refuse it not. Blessed is the man that heareth me, watching daily at my gates, waiting at the post of my doors. For whoso findeth me findeth life and shall obtain favor of the Lord. But he that sinneth against me wrongeth his own soul. All they that hate me love death. Who's the voice that's talking here? Do you know? It's wisdom.
1: Thank you for listening.

Ask you a serious question? Maybe the most important question you could ever be asked. It has to do with the reality of life and what will happen to you when you die. Can you honestly say that you know for certain where you will spend eternity? Before you dismiss the question, I beg you, don't turn away from such an important matter. Would you consider for just a moment what the Bible, God's words to man, tells us? The Bible teaches us that in the beginning, God created the heavens and the earth. His power is so wonderful that all he had to do was speak, and things came into being. He created this world and everything in it. On the sixth day of creation, he made man and breathed life into man. God placed the man, Adam, and the wife that he gave him, Eve, into a perfect garden called Eden. They were free to enjoy the fruit of the garden. There was only one rule: to not eat the fruit of a particular tree. Their disobedience made them sinners, and because we are sons and daughters of Adam and Eve, we too are sinners by nature. Romans chapter 3 verse 10 says, "As it is written, there is none righteous, no, not one." Romans chapter 3 verse 23 tells us, "For all have sinned and come short of the glory of God." We are all sinners. I do not say that to condemn you. The truth is, we are already under condemnation for our sin. I share this news with you because those in danger need to be warned. If you die as a sinner, the Bible is very clear that the penalty is separation from God forever in the lake of fire and brimstone. Romans chapter 6 verse 23 begins with, "For the wages of sin is death." Revelation 20 verse 14 says, "And death and hell were cast into the lake of fire. This is the second death. And whosoever was not found written in the book of life was cast into the lake of fire." As sinners, we do not deserve heaven. We cannot earn heaven, no matter how much good we try to do. We are already damaged by sin, and that is damage that we cannot repair or make right on our own. All men are sinners, and all men must die because of sin. In Romans chapter 5 verse 12, "Wherefore, as by one man, sin entered into the world, and death by sin. So death passed upon all men, for that all have sinned." Adam's sin has gotten all of us into a world of trouble. But just as his sin has damaged us all, there is one whose life can make us new and acceptable to God. That one man is Jesus Christ. Jesus is God, come in the flesh, born of a virgin, so that he would not be a son of Adam, but the Son of God. He is perfect and holy, yet his life was given for us on the cross as our substitute. His death was the payment for our sin. Only he could make the payment for us, because he had no payment to make for himself. Romans chapter 5 verse 8 tells us, "But God commendeth his love toward us, in that, while we were yet sinners, Christ died for us." He made the full payment for your sin. And then after 3 days, Jesus arose from the dead. He conquered sin and death, so that never again could it enslave us and take us to hell. Again, Romans chapter 6 verse 23 says, "For the wages of sin is death, but the gift of God is eternal life through Jesus Christ our Lord." Eternal life is a gift paid for by Jesus. It is freely available to anyone who will receive it. The way to receive that eternal life is by believing. It is faith, not our works, that God exchanges for righteousness. The Apostle Paul wrote in Ephesians chapter 2 verse 8 and 9, "For by grace are ye saved through faith, and that not of yourselves. It is the gift of God, not of works,
lest any

0: man should boast. God takes our work out of salvation, so that we cannot depend on ourselves to be saved. We have a choice to accept or reject His offer of eternal life. Nobody can make that choice for you. Each man, woman, and child must decide for themselves if they will or will not be saved by believing on Jesus Christ. Jesus did everything for you. There is nothing for you to do but believe it. That belief is called repentance in the Bible. It is a change of mind or change of belief. Whatever it is you have been trusting beside Jesus alone cannot save you. You need to change your belief to be only Jesus. His death, burial, and resurrection alone can purchase your salvation. There is no church or religion that can save you. There is no amount of good works that can save you. There is no amount of money that can buy your salvation. Salvation is not based upon your race, finances, or education. Everyone has to get saved the same way. Rich or poor, healthy or sick, wise or unwise, it is only through Jesus Christ that anyone can be saved. Acts chapter 4, verse 12 in our Bible says, "Neither is there salvation in any other, for there is none other name under heaven given among men, whereby we must be saved." My friend, if you have made the decision to put your trust in Jesus only to save you, would you do that right now? We do not know when we will die, but we will die, and then it will be too late. Would you now accept Jesus Christ as your personal Savior? He loves you and wants to save you today. He did for you what you cannot do for yourself. Will you receive His gift of eternal life?
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1: This is a quote from Isaac Newton, my hero, the man who wrote 1 million words of notes on his study of the Bible, the man who said, I study science only to confirm what I already know to be true in the Bible, the man who was able to speak English, Latin, Greek, and Hebrew, the man who was the greatest scientist that ever lived. These are some things he said, and I quote, for though there be many that are called gods, whether in heaven or in earth, yet to us there is but one God, the Father, of whom are all things, and we in him, and our Lord Jesus Christ, by whom are all things, and we in him. That is but one God, and one Lord, and our worship. One God, and one mediator between God and man, the man Christ Jesus. Newton also said of God, he is not eternity or infinity, but he is eternal and infinite. He is not duration or space, but he endures and is present. He endures forever and is everywhere present. And by existing always and everywhere, he constitutes duration and space.
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1: Today's Light for Your Pathway comes from Proverbs chapter 13. A wise son heareth his father's instruction, but a scorner heareth not rebuke. A man shall eat good by the fruit of his mouth, but the soul of transgressors shall eat violence. He that keepeth his mouth keepeth his life, but he that openeth wide his lips shall have destruction. The soul of the sluggard desireth and hath nothing, but the soul of the diligent shall be made fat. A righteous man hateth lying, but a wicked man is loathsome and cometh to shame. Righteousness keepeth him that is upright in the way, but wickedness overthroweth the sinner. There is that maketh himself rich, yet hath nothing. There is that maketh himself poor, yet hath great riches. The ransom of a man's life are his riches, but the poor heareth not rebuke. The light of the righteous rejoiceth, but the lamp of the wicked shall be put out. Only by pride cometh contention, but with the well-advised is wisdom. Wealth gotten by vanity shall be diminished, but he that gathereth by labor shall increase. Hope deferred maketh the heart sick, but when the desire cometh, it is a tree of life. Whoso despiseth the word shall be destroyed, but he that feareth the commandment shall be rewarded. The law of the wise is a fountain of life to depart from the snares of death. Good understanding giveth favor, but the way of transgressors is hard. Every prudent man dealeth with knowledge, but a fool layeth open his folly. A wicked messenger falleth into mischief, but a faithful ambassador is health. Poverty and shame shall be to him that refuseth instruction, but he that regardeth reproof shall be honored. The desire accomplished is sweet to the soul, but it is abomination to fools to depart from evil. He that walketh with wise men shall be wise, but a companion of fools shall be destroyed. Evil pursueth sinners, but to the righteous good shall be repaid. A good man leaveth an inheritance to his children's children, and the wealth of the sinner is laid up for the just. Much food is in the tillage of the poor, but there is that is destroyed for want of judgment. He that spareth his rod hateth his son, but he that loveth him chasteneth him betimes. The righteous eateth to the satisfying of his soul, but the belly of the wicked shall want.
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2: 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Grow your faith. We think that we have a lot of faith until problems come into our life. Greater faith comes by believing God in more areas.
1: This evening, may I ask you a question? How is your faith? How is your faith? Are you facing a challenge? How's your faith? Going through trouble? How's your faith? Need help? How's your faith? Oh, Pastor, I think I have faith. But then trouble comes and I realize how little faith I have. Yeah, the disciples thought they had faith. And then a problem would come, and then they were reminded how little their faith was. And then they thought they had faith, and then another problem would come, and they would be reminded how little their faith was. And they would get faith and go on, and some other situation would come up, and they couldn't do something, and they couldn't understand, why couldn't we do that? Because you don't have enough faith. Oh, listen to me tonight. How's your faith? I try to trust God and endure, but still my problem is there, and I don't have the faith to get through. My faith is so small. What we need is greater faith. And what God wants for us to have is greater faith. And what will make the difference in our lives is greater faith. Is it the answer to the problem you're facing is faith? The struggles that you have, the answer is faith. If ye had faith, nothing's impossible. If ye had faith, Lord, increase our faith. Greater faith is believing more. But greater faith is believing God with more. Let me talk to you tonight, very simple, just about increasing your faith. Right? The issue at hand, whatever your problem, whatever your situation, whatever your trial, whatever the difficulty is that you're looking at that's causing fear and doubt and questions, the solution is faith. You need more faith, greater faith. But more faith is not just a one-issue thing. Don't miss this tonight. More faith is faith in more things, more areas. See, what happens is we get into one problem and we realize we don't have faith and we cry out and God helps us and we get faith, but just in that area. But then we face a different challenge. And all of a sudden, there we are doubting again. Because we had faith over there, but we don't have faith for this. And then we go through and God shows himself faithful and our faith increases there. But now we have another challenge. And we don't have faith there. Listen to me tonight. Greater faith is not just in one area having great faith. It's having faith in more areas. Increasing your faith is where you start to have faith in all areas, not just one area.
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In John 10:10, Jesus said, "I am come that ye might have life, and that ye might have it more abundantly." 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God does not want you to go there. 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The answer is Jesus Christ, His death, burial, and resurrection. 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
1: And an idolater is not satisfied with God. That's why he doesn't want us to be idolaters, because we should be satisfied with Christ. And an idolater saying, no, that's not enough. He doesn't make me happy. He doesn't fulfill me. I need something else.
2: You're listening to a portion of a message preached at International Baptist Church, Dumaguete, by Pastor Randy DeMoville. Still practicing idolatry. God wants us to be content with him. There is no need to covet or desire for things that are outside of Christ. We have everything in Christ.
1: When you find Christ, the truth, you don't have to keep searching, right? I think it was yesterday morning. I don't have to be open-minded. I don't need to be, you know, still looking just in case maybe Jesus isn't really the truth. Maybe I've got to be open-minded. No, he's the truth. I close my mind. I'm not still looking. Amen? I found him. I'm not searching still. Search is over. Eureka! I found him. Here's the problem. A person who is covetous is never satisfied with what they've already found. And an idolater is not satisfied with God. That's why he doesn't want us to be idolaters, because we should be satisfied with Christ. And an idolater is saying, no, that's not enough. He doesn't make me happy. He doesn't fulfill me. I need something else. And this is the problem with idolatry, is that you're not satisfied with Jesus Christ and what God's will and what God provides. You're always saying, no, I need something more. It's the person who chooses an idol over God, because they don't like what God's providing. They think the idol's going to do something better for them or give them more. And so they turn their back on God and they go after idols. The children of Israel had God. The God that led them out of Egypt, the God that took them through the wilderness, gave them the promised land, and still, they said, no, it's not enough. And they went whoring after the idols of the land, and God punished them for idolatry, because it's covetousness. It's wanting something more than what God has provided for you. And it is to spit in God's face and say, you're not a good provider. It's idolatry. It's like saying, I'm going to find another God because you're not a good God. And it's not a statue that you're going after. It's things that God hasn't given you, but you think you should have them. The reason a person thinks they need an idol is they're not satisfied with God. They're not satisfied with what God has provided. Not satisfied how God is providing. Not satisfied with when God is providing. God, you're just too slow. I'm going to go get it myself. No good thing will God withhold from them that walk uprightly. God's not holding out on you. You just might not be walking upright. But the Bible says we shall reap in due season. We got to wait. You don't get to plant the mango pit into the ground and have mangoes tomorrow. I don't know how many years it takes, but I'm sure it's several before that tree is going to start giving you mangoes. I think I've told you before, we moved into our house when we got here to Dumaguete, and 6 months we were over in Aganon, and then we over to Piapi. And in our yard there, we had, you know, great trees, man, avocado trees and mango tree. But in the back one day, I went out there, and there was a pineapple against the back wall. There was a pineapple growing there. It looked full size. And I said, wow, we have a pineapple. We're growing pineapples. I took that pineapple. Man, we ate that pineapple. I said, man, we need to plant some more of those. And then I found out it takes 3 years to grow a pineapple. 3 years. That's too long. I'm not that patient. 3 years. Wow. But we want it now. Right? We're not willing to wait for God, so we turn our back on God and we'll find another way to get it.
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1: Second Corinthians 13:5 tells us, examine yourselves whether ye be in the faith. In the Christian life, we are to take heed to ourselves. We need to make sure that we are doing well, that we are staying healthy in our faith. To do this requires that we examine ourselves. Here is a self-checkup. Ask yourself, am I living in the favor of God? Luke 1:30 tells us, and the angel said unto her, fear not, Mary, for thou hast found favor with God. To be found in favor is to be found doing those things that you know are pleasing to God. Mary lived in such a way that God was pleased to have his son, Jesus Christ, to be brought into this world and cared for by Mary. Jesus, as a young boy, found favor with God the Father. The Bible says in Luke 2:52, and Jesus increased in wisdom and stature and in favor with God and man. We can and should be growing in favor with both God and man. The early church in Jerusalem was growing. Souls were being saved and baptized daily. The Bible tells us that they were praising God and having favor with all the people. And the Lord added to the church daily such as should be saved. They were living in such a way that the common folks looked favorably upon them. Solomon instructed his son, let not mercy and truth forsake thee. Bind them about thy neck. Write them upon the table of thine heart. So shalt thou find favor and good understanding in the sight of God and man. If we would have favor with both God and man and keep ourselves in their favor, then mercy and truth must be our way of life. It is good to be saved and to know that you're accepted in the person of Jesus Christ. It is better to be saved and to know that you're also living in his favor. If your check reveals that you're not in favor with God, you should determine to stop what you know is not pleasing to God and start doing what you know is pleasing to God.
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0: Psalm 1, verses 1 through 3. Blessed is the man that walketh not in the counsel of the ungodly, nor standeth in the way of sinners, nor sitteth in the seat of the scornful, but his delight is in the law of the Lord, and in his law doth he meditate day and night. And he should be like a tree planted by the rivers of water that bringeth forth his fruit in his season. His leaf also shall not wither, and whatsoever he doeth shall prosper. Just a reminder of a great truth. Listed are five conditions which, if adhered to, will cause us to get blessed, to be stable, to be fruitful, to be a perennial Christian, constantly blooming, and to be prosperous. Quickly, those five conditions are avoiding the advice of those who don't include God, avoiding an unscriptural lifestyle, not allowing ourselves to become critical, loving the Word of God, and thinking about the Word and ways of God at any and all times. Being blessed, being stable, being fruitful, being perennial, being prosperous. Psalm 1 has the recipe. Something to think about.
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0: both the small and great are cast into the lake of fire. Person who has money isn't going to escape hell because they have money. Person with money isn't going to escape judgment because they have money. But you know what? Person who's poor doesn't get a free pass either.
1: You're listening to a portion of a message preached at International Baptist Church, Dumaguete, by Pastor Randy DeMova. The small and the great. Justice should be equal for all people. Regardless of wealth or poverty, what matters when we stand before God is whether we're saved or not.
0: But you notice in verse 12, he said, "And I saw the dead, small and great, stand before God." Both the small and great die. Both the small and great stand before God. Both the small and great need their name in the book of life. Both the small and great are cast into the lake of fire. Both. Both. Person who has money isn't going to escape hell because they have money. Person with money isn't going to escape judgment because they have money. But you know what? Person who's poor doesn't get a free pass either. God will say, "Oh, you're poor. I'll let you in heaven because you're poor." No. Your name's got to be in the book of life, whether you're great or small. Doesn't matter. Right? You got to get saved. Being poor doesn't save you. Believing on Jesus Christ saves you. We'll take the gospel to the poor, but listen to me. But the rich need the gospel also. Both. Small and great. Now listen, you better be sure you're saved. You better make sure you know your name's written in the Lamb's Book of Life. Don't risk it. Don't think that you'll be excluded. Don't think you're an exception. Both. Small and great. Will die and stand before God at the great white throne judgment. That's not our judgment. That's the good news. If you're saved, you won't be at that judgment. Okay? But at that judgment, it's going to be both, the small and great. And so those who are thinking that somehow their greatness is going to save them are going to find out they ain't so great one day when those books are open. Those who are saved, we don't need to worry. Again, that judgment, that's not the judgment that we'll stand at. But there are those who are not saved. And the poor and the rich, the great and the small, they'll stand one after another, each of them being judged according to their works, their sins, their actions, their deeds. And after all the shame, it will come down to one thing. After all their works are presented to them, all their sin, if you will, all of it's named, it's all recorded. And after all the embarrassment, the shame, and the fear that's put into them because of the crimes that are being listed against them, the charges against them, and it's all going to come down to one final moment. Check the book. Is their name in the book of life? It's not there, Lord. Into the lake of fire. The small and the great. Hell and the lake of fire will not only be for the rich, it will not only be for the poor. It will not only be for wicked dictators, but it's also for those who suffered under their dictatorships. For those who lived in places of liberty, but were still slaves to sin. It's for both. The small and the great will be judged. Number three tonight, the small and the great need a witness. The small and the great need a witness. Look at Acts chapter 26 with me. If you'll notice here in Acts chapter 26, look down at verse 22. Acts 26, verse 22. "Having therefore obtained help of God, I continue unto this day witnessing both to small and great." He's witnessing to both, saying none other things than those which the prophets and Moses did say should come, that Christ should suffer, and that he should be the first that should rise from the dead, and should show light unto the people and to the Gentiles.
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7: Imuhang pangalagad sa kalibutan. 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
2: Don't go away. Coming up, we will see how God's Word answers that question.

A little while ago, we asked the question, what must a person do to go to heaven? We heard many answers, but the Bible should be our authority for every question. This is Theo Amante with the Bible answer to that question. Well, the Bible says in John chapter 3 verse 16, "For God so loved the world that he gave his only begotten Son, that whosoever believeth in him should not perish, but have everlasting life." The Bible tells us that a person must believe or put their trust in Jesus to go to heaven. Romans chapter 3 verse 23 says, "For all have sinned and come short of the glory of God." When we compare ourselves to God, the Bible says we come short or miss the mark of God's perfection. We are all sinners, and sin has a heavy price that must be paid. Romans chapter 6 verse 23 says, "For the wages of sin is death." This death is talking about an eternal separation from God in a lake of fire. However, the verse didn't end there. "But the gift of God is eternal life through Jesus Christ our Lord." Heaven is as simple as receiving a gift. With a gift, you have a choice to receive it or not. With a gift, you aren't expected to pay, give anything in exchange, or even do something to become worthy to receive it. The Bible says in Ephesians chapter 2 verse 8 and 9, "For by grace are ye saved through faith, and that not of yourselves. It is the gift of God, not of works, lest any man should boast." In Titus chapter 3 verse 5, "Not by works of righteousness which we have done, but according to his mercy he saved us." We look to the Bible and see that it's not good works, personal righteousness, or anything that we could do to pay for our sin. God loved us so much that he gave Jesus Christ, his only begotten Son, to die on a cross to pay for our sins. That is why Jesus came. Romans chapter 5 verse 8 says, "But God commendeth his love toward us, in that while we were yet sinners, Christ died for us." Jesus came to die for sinners. Jesus came to die for you. Jesus' death on the cross was enough to pay for all of your sin. Believe in him, trust in him, and you shall be saved. What must a person do to go to heaven? The Bible says, believe in Jesus Christ and accept his gift of eternal life. Keep tuning into the station for more help from the Bible, because the Bible has the answer.

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4: Numbers chapter 13 and 14, we find the story of the children of Israel coming close to the promised land, but because of a lack of faith, they insisted on sending 12 spies to enter the land to spy it out. For 40 days, those spies searched and came back to the nation. 10 of the spies reported negatively, whereas 2 gave an encouraging report about the land. The people as a whole believed the negative reports and decided to quit going forward for God. They would not enter the promised land. In response to the rebellion of the people, God said, "Fine, I will kill all of you in the wilderness, and your children will enter the land later." Then they tried to change their mind and repent, but God would not undo his judgment. Listen to this statement. What they thought they were postponing, they were eliminating. Do not argue with God. Obey immediately, even if it's a scary, illogical, or you really don't want to. Obey God. What they thought they were postponing, they were eliminating. Something to think about.
5: Overslept again. What do I say this time? My aunt died. No, traffic was heavy. Good.
6: I'm sorry I'm late. No, more sincerity.
5: I'm sorry I'm late, sir, but the traffic was heavy.
7: Good morning, Jensen.
6: I'm sorry I'm heavy, sir, but the traffic was late.
7: What?
6: I mean, I'm sorry I'm traffic, but the late was heavy. I mean, the heavy was late. Did I mention my aunt died?
7: Excuse me?
6: The traffic was heavy. Yeah, that's it.
7: You live across the street.
6: It was really heavy?
7: Honesty, it keeps life simple.
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9: Do you have eternal life? Maybe you have thought about what will happen to you after you die. Death is not a pleasant topic, but death is a reality that all men must face. Many are doing everything they can to try to extend their lives, but no man can cheat death. The Bible tells us in the book of Hebrews, chapter 9, verse 27, "And as it is appointed unto men once to die, but after this, the judgment." Every man has an appointment with death, and that death is not the end. It is followed by a judgment. Are you prepared to meet God? There is a lot of information that is spread about what that day will be like. Sadly, many are just living their lives and just hoping for the best without any real understanding of what is ahead. My friend, there is a reason that God has given us His words, so that we can know the truth. Here is the truth you need to know. First, that we are all sinners. Every man is a sinner because every man that has been born, except for Jesus Christ, is a descendant of Adam as their father. He sinned, and that sin nature is passed down to us. We all do wrong. In Romans chapter 3, we read, "As it is written, there is none righteous, no, not one. There is none that understandeth. There is none that seeketh after God. They are all gone out of the way. They are together become unprofitable. There is none that doeth good. No, not one." Further in the same chapter, Paul wrote, "For all have sinned and come short of the glory of God." We all have the same problem. It is a sin problem. The second truth you need to understand from God's word is that sin has placed us all under condemnation. We will be judged for our sin. Romans chapter 6 verse 23 says, "For the wages of sin is death. We are told through the prophet Ezekiel, "The soul that sinneth, it shall die." Death is a penalty for sin that we cannot escape. We are guilty. Sin must be paid for. The only payment that satisfies the debt of sin is death. That death is more than just a body that goes into the grave. Death is eternal separation from God in the lake of fire. Revelation 20, verse 14 says, "And death and hell were cast into the lake of fire. This is the second death. And whosoever was not found written in the book of life was cast into the lake of fire." Oh, death comes to every man. And after death, there is a judgment. And those whose names are not in the book of life will spend eternity in the lake of fire. But I have good news for you, another truth from the Bible. Jesus already paid for your sin. Many people have heard of Jesus. They know his name, but they do not know him. They've heard of his virgin birth, but they don't understand why it matters. They know he died on the cross to pay for our sins, but they don't know how it applies to them. The truth is, Jesus is the Son of God, born of a virgin, so that he would have a body like our body, but without the sin nature we have as the sons of Adam. He was perfect. Yet, he died on the cross, which was the payment for sins he never committed. He paid for your sins. His payment was a full payment. 100% of our sins were paid for by Jesus Christ. He was placed in an empty tomb, and then after 3 days, as he promised, he arose from the dead. He conquered our enemy, death. And because he was resurrected and lives, he has made available to all of us eternal life. Romans 6:23, "For the wages of sin is death, but the gift of God is eternal life through Jesus Christ our Lord." Eternal life is a gift paid for by Jesus and is freely available to all who believe it. That is the final truth I wish to share with you. You can be saved and know it. All a person must do to be saved is believe. Ephesians chapter 2, verse 8 tells us, "For by grace are ye saved through faith, and that not of yourselves. It is the gift of God, not of works, lest any man should boast." We can do nothing to be saved. Jesus did all that was necessary. All we can do is make the decision to either believe it for ourselves or reject the free gift of eternal life paid for and made available by Jesus Christ. Faith in the finished work of Jesus is all that is necessary for you to receive eternal life and know it. Don't live another day in doubt. Believe on Jesus Christ today for salvation. 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
2: Everybody is excited about Avogadro's number. You've probably been sitting there today thinking about Avogadro's

0: 20,000 times Avogadro's number. Boy, that's a lot of things. God had to make a lot of things to make Avogadro's number. You say, wow, that's big. Did you know if you have one tablespoon of water, you have Avogadro's number of water molecules in there? 6.02 times 10 to the 23rd. Did you realize every one of those water molecules is identical? Every one of those water molecules is doing exactly what God created it to do? Did you know that took a whole lot of care for God to do that? Have you ever tried to make two things the same? You have a hard time. But God made all things like that the same, beyond human comprehension. Boy, did you know God spent a whole lot more time making you than he did a water molecule? Did you ever think he had everything under control when he created you? Did you think he had something for you to do and he created you to do it? Are you doing it? This is Pete Cowling.
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0: Philippians 2:5 tells us, "Let this mind be in you, which was also in Christ Jesus." What is the mind of Christ? Bearing the cross. John 19:16 tells us, "Then delivered he him, therefore unto him to be crucified. And they took Jesus and led him away. And he, bearing his cross, went forth into a place called the place of a skull, which is called in the Hebrew Golgotha." Bearing is carrying something or supporting something, as in getting underneath something to hold it up. When we think of the cross, it is something that actually bore the body of our Savior. It would appear that he was being held by the cross or the nails that pierced his hands and feet. But before Jesus was borne by the cross, first he was bearing his cross. He carried it before it carried him between heaven and earth, and lifted up to draw all men to him. Jesus was willing to put himself underneath the load of the cross, to take all of the weight upon him, to take all of the abuses, spend every bit of strength, to endure all of the pain, because the Father's will demanded it be, that all men might be saved. Jesus made it very clear to his disciples that if they would be his disciple, they too would have their crosses to bear. In Matthew 16:24, "Then said Jesus unto his disciples, If any man will come after me, let him deny himself and take up his cross and follow me." You cannot be a disciple of Jesus Christ while running away from your cross. We must be willing to carry whatever the Father, in his will, places upon us for his glory. Do not think of your own salvation from trouble. Let him do the saving if you will be saved. You just give yourself to what he has for you to do. We are to have the mind of Christ. That mind includes bearing the cross.
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And they overcame him by the blood of the Lamb, and by the word of their testimony. 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

0: I'm Faye Amante. Philippians chapter 2 verse 13 says, "For it is God which worketh in you both to will and to do of his good pleasure." 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
5: How do you do? The opposite of love is not hate, it is fear. There is no fear in love, but perfect love casts out fear, because fear has torment. He that fears is not made perfect in love. The man in this story had good reason to fear, because he was persecuted beyond measure. And yet he learned to love his enemies, to pray for them, because his heart and mind and life were unshackled.
6: I am Ali. You're new here, aren't you?
7: Yes. I came last week from Turkey. My name is Hafiz.
6: I am not a Christian, but I am studying the Bible, so I come to this church to learn more fully.
7: The people are very friendly and kind. They help me find a job and a place to live.
6: You're not Iranian, but you speak Farsi?
7: I am from Asia.
6: Why did you come to Tehran?
7: I've been traveling, visiting different countries.
6: I've never left Iran. Where all have you been?
7: Syria, Turkey, Bulgaria, Yugoslavia, Austria. This is the second time I come to Iran.
6: So why do you come to this church, Hafiz? Are you also studying Christianity?
7: I am already Christian.
6: Oh, with a name like Hafiz? That is Muslim name.
7: I was raised Orthodox Muslim.
6: Then you are convert?
7: Yes, when I was 14.
6: Oh, the Quran says the penalty is death for apostate.
7: Yes, believe me, I know.
6: I want to hear how you make this decision, Hafiz. Why you left Islam? My family would disown me and have me killed if I did that.
7: That has already happened to me.
5: Bringing hope to a disillusioned world, this is Unshackled. 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There's no place like home, they say, but for the homeless, no place is home unless they come to Pacific Garden Mission. 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The mission provides fresh food, fresh clothing, and a clean bunk, even medical and dental care if needed, and all without charge to these unfortunate ones. Prayer and counseling uncovers the hidden spiritual emptiness that led to their predicament and ushers in new life. And that new life is what this program has been celebrating since 1950. Now broadcast around the world through radio and the internet. This is program number 2846 in the series Unshackled, the program that makes you face yourself and think.
6: Your family poisoned you?
7: Yes, but the Lord rescued me. After 3 weeks, I recovered, and my church friends told me to leave the country, so I did. I have been on the move since then, almost 2 years.
6: I am amazed that you would go through so much for this religion.
7: Islam is religion. Christianity is an ongoing relationship with Jesus Christ.
6: What do you mean?
7: Christ lives in me through his Holy Spirit. He guides me every day. He never leaves me. I am always aware of his presence.
6: I hear these things in this church.
7: It's true. Lord was with me when I was in Syrian prison.
6: You were in Syrian prison?
7: For 10 weeks, because I come into country with Bibles.
6: Oh, you are crazy. Why didn't your God protect you?
7: Ali, whenever he lets us go through bad things, he has purpose. While in prison, I helped another prisoner. He also brought me here. maybe to tell you about him.
6: So tell me, why you choose Jesus?
7: Because he is the Son of God. And he gave his life so that I could have a relationship with God, the Father. And so I would be assured of a home in heaven.
6: The Quran does not teach this.
7: Read the Bible and see, especially Gospel of John. You will find that the words are alive. They will speak to you in a special way.
6: I am reading Bible, in secret, of course.
7: Now, that is the main difference between Christ and Islam. God is love, and the scriptures draw you to his love. No one forces you to make the choice. The Lord hates sin, but not sinners. He loves people. God forgives sin because Jesus died for us.
6: You are very sure of all this, Hafiz.
7: Yes. I've staked my life. There is no one like Jesus.
5: Last week we heard how this man from the Middle East endured persecution when he left Islam for Christ. He was beaten, poisoned, and driven from his family and his native country. In this conclusion of his true testimony, we'll hear how much more he was willing to endure for his faith. This is the true story of a man we're calling Hafiz, right now on Unshackled.
7: It was very hard for me to leave my motherland and family and wander from one country to another. It was very hard to know that my life was in jeopardy no matter where I lived. But it is impossible for me to deny the love I have for the Lord, who loves me and who gave his life so I could have forgiveness and eternal life with him. I told these things to Ali, my Iranian friend, knowing that any day he might betray me like so many others. After 1 month, he made a decision.
6: Hafiz, I am giving my life to Jesus Christ. The words from the Bible are so compelling, I can no longer resist.
7: I want to shout with joy, Ali.
6: The words of Jesus bring so much peace to my heart. I know he is the true God.
7: One of his names is Emmanuel, God with us.
6: I feel a deeper love for him every day.
7: Ali, if we love him, we must obey him.
6: I am learning, but I am really afraid.
7: He is your strength, Ali. You are never alone now.
6: When I tell my brother, he kicked me out of his house. I don't know what will happen at my job.
7: No matter what happens, God will take care of you. Remember, he has a purpose for you, a plan for your life, now that you are his child.
6: You have been a good example, Hafiz.
7: The Bible says, to live is Christ, to die is gain. When my visitor's visa expired and I had to leave Iran, he was very sad. I felt ashamed that I could not help him as he, like me, was seeking shelter. I went to China, but after a month, I called my preacher friend in my country.
8: How are you doing, Hafiz?
7: I am in China, but I am very lonely for my homeland, and I'm tired of running.
8: You want to come back here?
7: More than you know.
8: You know the danger.
7: I will keep a low profile, brother.
8: It's been a long time. Maybe they have forgotten you. Come home, Hafiz. We welcome you.
7: Oh, the joy of returning to my homeland. But my joy was cut short 3 months later when Muslims heard that I had returned and tried to kill me with an accident that crushed my legs.
8: I heard about the accident, Hafiz.
7: It was no accident, Pastor. They made it look like one, but they were trying to kill me.
8: But they didn't succeed. God has saved you again.
7: Yes. Someone took me to hospital right away.
8: It's a very good hospital.
7: But doctor told me my legs are so badly crushed, I may never walk again.
8: I'm very sorry, Hafiz. The whole church is praying for you.
7: Thank you, Pastor.
8: I don't understand their hatred. How can they do something so deliberate, so evil?
7: They are afraid, Pastor. Islam rules through fear, while Christ rules through love. I'm praying for the ones who did this to me, that God will change their hearts. While fanatical Muslims rejoiced that I would spend my life as a disabled person, Christians around the world were praying for me and for God's healing. After 1.5 years, God brought healing and I could walk again.
8: That's wonderful, Hafiz.
7: Jesus has again raised me up. He still have plans for my life.
8: You're getting stronger every day. Soon you'll be able to work.
7: I have idea. I can buy a mini truck and start a business.
8: Doing what?
7: A salesman for food factory. I am praying about this, and I believe God will bless me and guide me.
8: I'll pray with you, Hafiz. You've worked hard to walk again, and that perseverance will help you to succeed.
7: God blessed my work, and I prospered, winning a market for the factory that hired me. But after a year, when other workers heard that I am convert from Islam to Christianity, they beat me, and I left that factory. Then I secured work as sales supervisor with a different factory. Within a year, people learned I am Christian, but I left before they could persecute me. Christian friends invited me to a party, where I met Safiya.
9: They tell me that you had to leave your job, Hafiz.
7: Yes, one of the men at church was working there as a sweeper, and he greeted me as a Christian one day, calling me brother.
9: Oh!
7: Yes, Muslims ask why he greet me that way, and he says I am a brother in Christ from his church. He even told them that sometimes I preach at church.
9: He didn't realize how much danger he put you in.
7: No, he didn't understand the difference between us. I had to leave that job or they would kill me, because there is big reward for killing someone like me.
9: God will provide another job, Hafiz.
7: The Lord has been protecting me for many years now. He already found me a job as sales supervisor for a different food factory.
9: Everyone in church admires your courage.
7: I trust in the Lord, Safiya. That's all. Trust in the Lord. He never fails. The church thought it would be good for me to marry, and Safiya and I agreed to meet again. Soon we were married, and life was smooth. My wife worked as a teacher until our son was born 3 years later. A year after that, God blessed us with another son. We lived in town, away from the enemies of our faith. Then a Muslim in the factory where I was working asked me to go to mosque for prayer. I pretended not to hear him, but he repeated his request 3 times. And then went to my driver and told him I was a Christian.
10: Why didn't you tell us when you joined this factory? Your name is Muslim name. Your father's name is also Muslim. I checked the records. You deceived us. How can you be Christian?
7: I believe in Jesus. His sacrificial death has given me a new life. He is the Son of God.
10: There is no God but Allah. We were eating with you, and we didn't know you were an unholy person. Return to Islam.
7: I cannot.
10: Then leave this factory and don't come back. This man is traitor to Islam. No! No, don't! Break his track, too!
9: Oh, Hafiz! What has happened to you? Oh, you're all bloody!
7: They discover at work that I am a Christian. They beat me and destroyed my truck. I had to leave everything.
9: This is horrible. Let me clean your wounds.
7: Why can't they leave me in peace? I don't bother them. I work hard and keep to myself.
9: They don't know any better. You know the hatred they have for infidels.
7: I wish they could see that love is better than hate. Yes. The Bible says God is love.
9: Our Lord said we would face persecution in this life, and you sure have had your share.
7: Safiya, I am sorry to put you through this.
9: I love you, Hafiz, and so does Jesus. God will use your pain to comfort others who go through this kind of tribulation.
7: God had given me a wonderful wife, a true helpmate, and we always encourage and comfort each other. Not long after that, I was with my brother in Christ, the preacher, who dropped me off at home late at night.
8: Is something wrong, Hafiz?
7: Yes, the windows are broken out.
8: What?
7: Safiya! Safiya!
9: Oh, thank God you're home!
7: What happened?
9: Some men burst in and broke open the safe with a steel bar. Oh, Hafiz, I was so frightened, especially for the children.
7: Well, thank God you're okay.
8: What did they take?
9: Oh, money, jewelry, whatever they thought was of value. Oh, what are we going to do? Oh, what if they come back?
7: Let's pray together and ask God for wisdom.
8: If you call the police, they could arrest you because of your faith. Father. Thank you for protecting Sophia and the children. Lord, give us wisdom to know what to do about these enemies.
7: Father, you know they warn me. They want to kill me and my family. Please help me. Give me wisdom. I must leave this country, Lord. Show me where to go, that we can be safe.
5: 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These testimonies are re-dramatized in Arabic and broadcast throughout the Middle East, prompting letters from listeners. Here are some excerpts. This man from Egypt writes, "Since I started to listen to Unshackled, my life changed completely. There's no magic in the stories you tell. The power is in the Word of God. Jesus saves and is able to destroy the shackles of sin." And this man living in Saudi Arabia writes, "I inherited my Muslim faith, but didn't understand it. Unshackled is giving me clear idea about God." And from Syria, this man says, "Rejoice with me, for I became a child of God. I need your prayers and your help as I grow in the faith." And this Jordanian in Germany writes, "I was a Muslim and became a Christian, thanks in part to Unshackled. Hearing story after story took me step by step to commit my life to Jesus Christ. I worship God freely here and go to church." And finally, this Iraqi Christian writes, "God saved my life when our church was bombed. Please pray that the Prince of Peace will bring peace to this land." To learn more about this ministry to the Middle East, or to have Unshackled broadcast in Arabic in your area, just write to Pacific Garden Mission, Chicago, Illinois, 60605. Our email address is unshackled@pgm.org, and please include your address.
7: Hello?
11: Is this Hafiz?
7: Yes.
11: My name is Samuel. I am the pastor of a church nearby. You don't know me. One of your friends told me about you and the problems you are having. We are praying for you.
7: Oh, thank you, brother. Most of our valuables were stolen. My wife is frightened to stay here.
11: I'm very sorry about that. You want to leave the country?
7: I must leave to protect my family.
11: Are you willing to go to the Emirates?
7: Oh, yes, of course.
11: I can help you go there. You can probably find work there, too.
7: Oh, thank you very much. What about my family?
11: One step at a time, dear brother. Pray and ask God to give you wisdom and help you escape.
7: He helped me escape to the United Arab Emirates, where I found work and where I fasted and prayed about my situation. Lord, I need your help. What can I do to make life safe for my wife and children? Even here I face persecution. Even here my family would not be safe if I could bring them. Where can I go, Lord? I am willing to serve you wherever you say. I am willing to tell others about your love and forgiveness. Please help me take care of my family. Hello?
11: Hafiz?
7: Yes?
11: It's your friend Samuel again.
7: Ah.
11: Are you doing okay?
7: Yes, thank you. But I miss my family so very much.
11: They are safe, brother. The Lord is watching over them.
7: I'll be glad when we're all together again.
11: Hafiz, there is someone I'd like you to meet. A Dutch couple. And they very much want to meet you.
7: Are they Christian?
11: Yes. They are coming there soon. And you can meet them.
7: I could see God in the life of this Dutch couple when we met. I told them about my wife and children that I had to leave behind, and they asked if they could visit Sofia as they passed through my native country. A week later, my wife called.
9: Hafiz, that Dutch couple was so wonderful, so kind to us.
7: I'm glad for you, Sofia.
9: She was like a mother to me. We prayed together, and I was so comforted.
7: Oh, I thought you would like them. I did.
9: When I told them how burglars robbed our house and took my diamond ring, they gave me a gift, a beautiful diamond ring.
7: Oh, you must keep that ring forever to remind us of God's love and the love of His children.
9: I will.
7: The Lord is so good to us.
9: Yes.
12: If only he would let us be together again. The children miss you very much.
7: And I miss all of you, too.
12: Can we join you soon?
7: It isn't safe here either, Safiya. We must pray and ask God to lead us to a place that is safe. I continued to fast and pray, asking God for direction. One day I received a call from a Christian brother in Tennessee. He had heard about my trials and told me about a man from the U.S. who was working in a nearby state and who was willing to help me. So I went to see this man.
13: I'm so glad you came to see me, Hafiz. I heard about your terrible situation.
7: I had to come here from my homeland because Muslims tried to kill me many times.
13: That is so incredible.
7: They don't think whether something is right or wrong. They just follow Islam. And Islam don't allow anyone to convert to another faith. All other religions are wrong to them.
13: Do you need money?
7: No, I have a job. Mine is different problem. My wife and children are not with me, and I cannot return to them. I want so much for us to be together.
13: That's understandable.
7: I have prayed so much, and I come to see if you can help me.
13: We'll pray for you too. We have churches all over the world, so we can look for one that will take you and your family under their protection.
7: Oh, how can I thank you? This is answer to my prayers.
13: Every believer is part of the body of Christ, and he commands us to love one another as he loves us.
7: Yes. Yes, that is how the world knows we are his disciples.
13: Be patient, Hafiz. We'll help you as we can.
7: One day, this brother called to say he had found a church in South Africa that would give us shelter. After 1 month, I flew there, and a sponsor met me at the airport. A few months later, this brother and the church arranged for my wife and our children airfare, and they joined me.
9: Hafiz! Oh, Hafiz! Oh, it's good to see you again.
7: I've missed you and the children so much.
9: Are you okay?
7: Yes.
9: Do you like it here?
7: Well, it will never be like home, but we are safe here.
9: How long do you think we must live here?
7: I don't know, Safiya. I am just happy that we are together again. The church helped us find a home and work, and we live as exiles. One day, a package came to us.
9: What is it, Hafiz?
7: It's from Holland.
9: It's from our friends, the Dutch couple.
7: Yes. It's a book she wrote.
9: Oh.
7: They have asked prayers for us all over the world.
9: Oh, God will answer.
7: The church is asking two countries to take us as refugees.
9: Oh, that would be wonderful, Hafiz.
7: Yes. We can live independent lives there if we are approved.
9: I'm not complaining, husband. Life is good here.
7: Yes, I know. The church family here is so loving.
9: Yes.
7: Who could ask for more? Still, I miss my country, my people.
9: We are like the early church, driven from home and family and country.
7: But wherever we go, the Lord is with us. Otherwise, we couldn't endure.
9: Any word about our applications?
7: They both refused us.
9: Oh.
7: I don't know, Safiya. I don't know. But it must be God's will for us to stay here. We don't know his plans. Perhaps we can return home someday.
9: Do you think it will ever be safe?
7: My friend says the situation is better now. It's been 6 years.
9: Hafiz, it will never be better there for us.
7: We cannot live in fear, Safiya. God commands us to love others.

0: I receive email from brother in U.S. He says Islam is fastest growing religion in U.S. They do not know what they are doing. Islam teaches followers to kill infidels, anyone who is not Muslim. Jesus teaches us to love others, not kill them.
1: Right.
0: Turn to John chapter 13. In verses 34 and 35, Jesus says, "A new commandment I give unto you, that ye love one another as I have loved you, that ye also love one another. By this shall all men know that ye are my disciples, if ye have love one to another." Islam teaches that our works get us to heaven. Also, pray a special way at exact times of day. Also, give alms to poor. Also, fast during Ramadan. All our works. And God says in Bible, all our righteousnesses are as filthy rags. The Bible says, not by works of righteousness, which we have done, but according to his mercy, he saved us. By the washing of regeneration and renewing of the Holy Ghost.
2: Amen. Amen.
0: Jesus is the only one who takes away sin.
1: That's true.
0: It was done when he shed his blood on the cross.
1: Yes.
0: For God so loved the world that he gave his only begotten Son, that whosoever believeth in him should not perish, but have everlasting life.
3: Amen.
0: We are responsible for truth God has given us. We Christians must teach the lost that Christ died for our sins. Look at Mark chapter 8, verse 38. Whosoever, therefore, shall be ashamed of me and of my words in this adulterous and sinful generation, of him also shall the Son of Man be ashamed when he cometh in the glory of his Father with the holy angels.
1: Amen.
0: Jesus said, "He that is not with me is against me, and he that gathereth not with me scattereth abroad." I thank God for my salvation, even though I have had to forsake my homeland, my birth family, and my health. Like Apostle Paul, I can say, I am not ashamed of the gospel of Christ, for it is the power of God unto salvation to everyone that believeth, to the Jew first, and also to the Greek.
4: Your sermon was very good, Hafiz.
0: God speaks through us when we speak for him.
4: You are truly a man of God.
0: He can use anyone who is willing. He can use us wherever we are. I'm sure of that now.
4: Then you don't think we should go back home?
0: Only if he tells us to go. Where he leads me, I will follow. I agree with Psalm 56, verse 4. In God I will praise his word. In God I have put my trust. I will not fear what flesh can do unto me.
5: What a testimony and a challenge to all of us who are called by the name of Christ. We hope this true story has encouraged you in your faith. And you, listening friend, still sitting on the fence, still living in doubt, step out in faith and see for yourself how the Lord Jesus Christ can give you peace and new life. The Bible promises, therefore, if any man be in Christ, he is a new creature. Old things are passed away. Behold, all things are become new. 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

0: Now, Mr. Smith, why don't you lie down on this couch and I'll take a few notes.
1: Oh, okay.
0: Now, what seems to be the problem?
1: I think I'm paranoid.
0: Paranoid, Mr. Smith?
1: Yes, I feel that deep down I know right from wrong. I know how I'm supposed to behave and that I don't do what I know I'm supposed to do. And I keep making excuses for why I'm not doing the right thing. And I'm afraid that someday I'm going to stand before God and have to account for what I've done. And I won't have any excuses. What was that?
0: Nothing, Mr. Smith. I just broke my pencil.
1: So, do you think I'm paranoid?
0: Not at all. Paranoia is when your fears are based on facts that are not true.
1: So I'm not paranoid?
0: No, you're not.
1: Oh, so everything I'm afraid of is true!
0: Well, that's right.
1: Huh?
0: There is a standard we know we are supposed to live by, and none of us are living up to it. But that's why God offers to forgive us, if we will only agree we need to be forgiven.
1: I could have read that in the Bible.
0: Would have been cheaper, too. That'll be $80.
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8: I define success as when you achieve something you dreamed of.
9: So success for me is when a person is financially stable.
2: Don't go away. Coming up, we will see how God's word answers that question.

0: A little while ago, we asked the question, what is your definition of success? We heard many answers, but the Bible should be our authority for every question. This is Theo Amante with the Bible answer to that question. Well, the Bible says in Jeremiah chapter 9, verses 23 through 24, "Thus saith the Lord, let not the wise man glory in his wisdom, neither let the mighty man glory in his might. Let not the rich man glory in his riches. But let him that glorieth glory in this, that he understandeth and knoweth me, that I am the Lord which exercise loving kindness, judgment, and righteousness in the earth. For in these things I delight, saith the Lord." Success is living a life that is pleasing to God. It is finding God's will and doing it. Some say success is financial stability, attaining a personal goal that's been set, being famous, having many degrees and accolades, or having no problems. If you want to glory in something, let it be in the fact that you understand and know God. The Bible says in Joshua chapter 1 verse 8, "This book of the law shall not depart out of thy mouth, but thou shalt meditate therein day and night, that thou mayest observe to do according to all that is written therein. For then thou shalt make thy way prosperous, and then shalt thou have good success." The Bible is a practical book that helps us live daily in a way that pleases God. Success is learning to live wisely. It is in the Bible where you will find God's wisdom that often goes contrary to the world's wisdom. Though our lives aren't finished yet, you can be living a successful life. In 2 Chronicles chapter 26 verse 5, "And as long as he sought the Lord, God made him to prosper." The church is a place that God has given us to help us know his revealed will and his personal will for our lives. We go to his word and learn what pleases him. God has given the church a pastor and his family and other good people that can be our examples. Not successful by the world's criteria, but successful in doing God's will and being content in Christ. God has a will for each and every one of us. He has an overall plan, and he has found a way to fit us in that great plan. The problem is, we have our own will. We have our own dreams. We have our own desires, and we become our own God. God's will gives you purpose. When you are obeying the commands in the Bible, he is more obligated to reveal that certain purpose for your life. The Apostle Paul met Christ on the road to Damascus. He got saved that day and asked Christ this great question, "What wilt thou have me to do?" And at the end of Paul's life, he could say in 2 Timothy chapter 4, verses 7 through 8, "I have fought a good fight. I have finished my course. I have kept the faith. Henceforth, there is laid up for me a crown of righteousness, which the Lord, the righteous judge, shall give me at that day." What a sad thing it would be for you to get to the end of your life, stand before Jesus, and find that he did not approve of what you did. In Matthew chapter 7 verse 22, "Many will say to me in that day, Lord, Lord, have we not prophesied in thy name? And in thy name have cast out devils, and in thy name have done many wonderful works? And then will I profess unto them, I never knew you. Depart from me, ye that work iniquity." When you have found God's will, when you finished it, and did well, you can expect to hear from Christ, "Well done." In Matthew chapter 25, verse 21, "Well done, thou good and faithful servant." What a wonderful life it would be to have your Creator and Savior pleased by the way that you lived. What does the Bible say about success? Success is living a life that is pleasing to God. Success is finding God's will for your life and doing it. Keep tuning into the station for more help from the Bible, because the Bible has the answer.
1: At the end of 2 Samuel, God was severely judging David for the sin of pride. The Lord had sent an angel under the guise of a pestilence to kill many people. In fact, 70,000 men died across the country. The angel was just about to start killing people around Jerusalem, and God allowed David to see the angel. David said in 2 Samuel 24:17, "I have sinned and done wickedly, but these sheep, what have they done? Let thine hand, I pray thee, be against me and against my father's house." God told David to quickly build an altar and offer a sacrifice, so David talked to the owner of the land, a man named Araunah, and told him that he'd like to buy animals and wood to offer a sacrifice. The farmer offered to give the material to the king, but David insisted on paying. After their conversation, God said something very interesting about this man, Araunah. Listen to 2 Samuel 24:23a. "All these things did Araunah as a king give unto the king." A farmer demonstrated the character of a king. Here's the lesson. You do not have to hold an office to have the character of an office holder. Something to think about.

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7: Everybody is excited about Avogadro's number. You've probably been sitting there today thinking about Avogadro's number, haven't you? Did you know Avogadro's number is really big? It's 6.02 times 10 to the 23rd. That means you put 23 zeros after the 6.02, and it's a huge number. Did you know if you had Avogadro's number of pennies and gave them equally to all the 6 billion people on the earth, everybody would be a trillionaire? Avogadro's number is really, really big. Did you know if you had that many sheets of paper and stacked them up, you could go all the way to the moon and back about 20,000 times? Avogadro's number. Boy, that's a lot of things. God had to make a lot of things to make Avogadro's number. You say, wow, that's big. Did you know if you have one tablespoon of water, you have Avogadro's number of water molecules in there, 6.02 times 10 to the 23rd. Did you realize every one of those water molecules is identical? Every one of those water molecules is doing exactly what God created it to do? Did you know that took a whole lot of care for God to do that? Have you ever tried to make two things the same? You have a hard time. But God made all things like that the same, beyond human comprehension. Boy, did you know God spent a whole lot more time making you than he did a water molecule? Did you ever think he had everything under control when he created you? Did you think he had something for you to do and he created you to do it? Are you doing it?
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0: like a David, you want to face the giants, then you risk what you need to risk to get your job done. Stop trying to save your life all the time. Jesus said, he that will save his life will lose it, but he that will lose his life for my sake and the gospel shall find it. You're always trying to look out for yourself. You're not going to kill giants. You make your job more important than yourself.
1: 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Before you slay giants, David was a shepherd boy before he was known to be a giant slayer. He treated the small jobs well. Treat everything as important.
0: David said unto Saul, thy servant kept his father's sheep. He wasn't ashamed of it. He wasn't ashamed of it. If you're doing what God wants you to do, there's nothing to be ashamed of. Amen. I've watched some graduates of my Bible college. They won't say where they went to college. I went to a college in the Midwest. You loser. You bum. I went to Hiles Anderson College. I'm not ashamed. It's where God sent me. It's where God trained me. And God used that college in a great way in my life. I'm not ashamed. My pastor's a graduate of that college. That's why I went there. I wouldn't want to be associated. Dr. Hiles? I thank God for Dr. Hiles. Well, you know what people say? I don't care what people say. God used him to help save a nation. I believe that. Oh, listen to me. Don't be ashamed. And David, he wasn't ashamed that he was a keeper of his father's sheep. He said to the king, I kept my father's sheep. And there came a lion and a bear and took a lamb out of the flock, and I went out after him and smote him and delivered it out of his mouth. And when he rose up against me, I caught him by his beard and smote him and slew him. David risked his own life to make sure his job was done. You know what most people do? I ain't giving my life for those sheep. That's what a lot of pastors are doing nowadays. I ain't giving my life for those sheep. I ain't going to suffer for them. I'm not going to take any risks for them. David did. He risked his life to save his father's sheep. Are you listening this morning? You want to be like a David? You want to face the giants? Then you risk what you need to risk to get your job done. Stop trying to save your life all the time. Jesus said, he that will save his life will lose it, but he that will lose his life for my sake and the gospel shall find it. You're always trying to look out for yourself. You're not going to kill giants. You make your job more important than yourself. We need some Davids. He was a keeper of sheep, not a zookeeper, to feed the sheep to the lions and bears. Huh? He said, my dad didn't make me the zookeeper to feed the sheep to the lions and bears. Yeah, I've got to save them from the lions and the bears. And he risked his life. He protected what was given him to protect. David didn't just get up one day and say, I think I'd like to kill a giant. He didn't even know there was a giant down there challenging the nation of Israel. He was just keeping his father's sheep. He kept his nose in his own business, was doing his own job, doing his own work, doing a good job. Writing psalms to God. Keeping the sheep. But he was obedient. I doubt killing giants had really ever come into the mind of David until he was faced with a giant. David was ready. He was ready. Let's be ready when the giants come. Not by focusing on fighting giants. Instead, let's focus on being obedient. Let's focus on having a heart for God. Living a balanced life, being used where we're needed, and being responsible for every responsibility.
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0: Second Corinthians 13:5 tells us, "Examine yourselves whether ye be in the faith." In the Christian life, we are to take heed to ourselves. We need to make sure that we are doing well, that we are staying healthy in our faith. To do this requires that we examine ourselves. Here is a self-checkup. Ask yourself, am I living for the temporary or am I living for the eternal? 2 Corinthians 4:17 says, "For our light affliction, which is but for a moment, worketh for us a far more exceeding and eternal weight of glory. While we look not at the things which are seen, but at the things which are not seen. For the things which are seen are temporal, but the things which are not seen are eternal." Everything we do needs to be with eternity in mind. When we stop thinking about eternity, we can get discouraged in this life. When we are looking forward to eternity, the problems or afflictions we suffer in this life seem light. Without the hope of eternity, they can weigh heavy on us. If you are healthy in your Christian life, you're looking ahead for what is not seen right now, what is still coming. The sign of an unhealthy Christian is that he's living only for what is here, for what is seen, for what is temporary. Go through the trials here with your head up. There are better days coming. The burdens we carry here will be left behind as we go to enjoy all that God is preparing for us. Don't sacrifice the eternal on the altar of the temporary. Live each day knowing that this world is not your home, and what happens here cannot compare to the joy that is ahead. If your self-check reveals that you have been living too much for the temporary, start to give up those things that keep you too occupied with life down here below and rob you of thinking about what God has waiting for you.
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Hello, this is Sheila Omawas. One of my favorite Bible verses is Philippians 4:4. Rejoice in the Lord always. And again I say, rejoice. What is your favorite Bible verse? 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

0: This is A Light for Your Pathway, the daily reading of a proverb. 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And now, today's proverb. Today's Light for Your Pathway comes from Proverbs chapter 14. Every wise woman buildeth her house, but the foolish plucketh it down with her hands. He that walketh in his uprightness feareth the Lord, but he that is perverse in his ways despiseth him. In the mouth of the foolish is a rod of pride, but the lips of the wise shall preserve them. Where no oxen are, the crib is clean, but much increase is by the strength of the ox. A faithful witness will not lie, but a false witness will utter lies. A scorner seeketh wisdom, and findeth it not, but knowledge is easy unto him that understandeth. Go from the presence of a foolish man, when thou perceivest not in him the lips of knowledge. The wisdom of the prudent is to understand his way, but the folly of fools is deceit. Fools make a mock at sin, but among the righteous there is favor. The heart knoweth his own bitterness, and a stranger doth not intermeddle with his joy. The house of the wicked shall be overthrown, but the tabernacle of the upright shall flourish. There is a way which seemeth right unto a man, but the end thereof are the ways of death. Even in laughter the heart is sorrowful, and the end of that myrrh is heaviness. The backslider in heart shall be filled with his own ways, and a good man shall be satisfied from himself. The simple believeth every word, but the prudent man looketh well to his going. A wise man feareth and departeth from evil, but the fool rageth and is confident. He that is soon angry dealeth foolishly, and a man of wicked devices is hated. The simple inherit folly, but the prudent are crowned with knowledge. The evil bow before the good, and the wicked at the gates of the righteous. The poor is hated even of his own neighbor, but the rich hath many friends. He that despiseth his neighbor sinneth, but he that hath mercy on the poor, happy is he. Do they not err that devise evil? But mercy and truth shall be to them that devise good. In all labor there is profit, but the talk of the lips tendeth only to penury. The crown of the wise is their riches, but the foolishness of fools is folly. A true witness delivereth souls, but a deceitful witness speaketh lies. In the fear of the Lord is strong confidence, and his children shall have a place of refuge. The fear of the Lord is a fountain of life to depart from the snares of death. In the multitude of people is the king's honor, but in the want of people is the destruction of the prince. He that is slow to wrath is of great understanding, but he that is hasty of spirit exalteth folly. A sound heart is the life of the flesh, but envy the rottenness of the bones. He that oppresseth the poor reproacheth his maker, but he that honoreth him hath mercy on the poor. The wicked is driven away in his wickedness, but the righteous hath hope in his death. Wisdom resteth in the heart of him that hath understanding, but that which is in the midst of fools is made known. Righteousness exalteth a nation, but sin is a reproach to any people. The king's favor is toward a wise servant, but his wrath is against him that causeth shame. We trust that the power of God's word on today's edition of Light for Your Pathway was a blessing. Tune in again to Light for Your Pathway.
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0: 2 Corinthians chapter 11, verses 13 and 14. For such are false apostles, deceitful workers, transforming themselves into the apostles of light. And no marvel, for Satan himself is transformed into an angel of light. I've heard it said that if Satan were to walk into one of our services next Sunday, that most Christians would think that it was either one of God's holy angels, or even that it were Christ himself. The Bible says that Satan does look like an angel of light. Only later on, at the end of time, will we see him as he really is. That leads me to this lesson. All that glitters is not gold. All that tinkles is not music. All that is soft is not a pillow. So also, not all that seems spiritual and right is of God. I've said it many times before and will say it many times again, filter all things through the Word of God. All that glitters is not gold. All that tinkles is not music. All that is soft is not a pillow. So also, not all that seems spiritual and right is of God. Something to think about.
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0: Do you have eternal life? Maybe you have thought about what will happen to you after you die. Death is not a pleasant topic, but death is a reality that all men must face. Many are doing everything they can to try to extend their lives, but no man can cheat death. The Bible tells us in the book of Hebrews, chapter 9, verse 27, "And as it is appointed unto men once to die, but after this the judgment." Every man has an appointment with death, and that death is not the end. It is followed by a judgment. Are you prepared to meet God? There is a lot of information that is spread about what that day will be like. Sadly, many are just living their lives and just hoping for the best without any real understanding of what is ahead. My friend, there is a reason that God has given us His words, so that we can know the truth. Here is the truth you need to know. First, that we are all sinners. Every man is a sinner, because every man that has been born, except for Jesus Christ, is a descendant of Adam as their father. He sinned, and that sin nature is passed down to us. We all do wrong. In Romans chapter 3, we read, "As it is written, there is none righteous, no, not one. There is none that understandeth. There is none that seeketh after God. They are all gone out of the way. They are together become unprofitable. There is none that doeth good, no, not one." Further, in the same chapter, Paul wrote, "For all have sinned and come short of the glory of God." We all have the same problem. It is a sin problem. The second truth you need to understand from God's word is that sin has placed us all under condemnation. We will be judged for our sin. Romans chapter 6, verse 23 says, "For the wages of sin is death." We are told through the prophet Ezekiel, "The soul that sinneth, it shall die." Death is the penalty for sin that we cannot escape. We are guilty. Sin must be paid for. The only payment that satisfies the debt of sin is death. That death is more than just a body that goes into the grave. Death is eternal separation from God in the lake of fire. Revelation 20, verse 14 says, "And death and hell were cast into the lake of fire. This is the second death. And whosoever was not found written in the book of life was cast into the lake of fire." Oh, death comes to every man. And after death, there is a judgment. And those whose names are not in the book of life will spend eternity in the lake of fire. But I have good news for you. Another truth from the Bible. Jesus already paid for your sin. Many people have heard of Jesus. They know His name, but they do not know Him. They've heard of His virgin birth, but they don't understand why it matters. They know He died on the cross to pay for our sins, but they don't know how it applies to them. The truth is, Jesus is the Son of God, born of a virgin, so that He would have a body like our body, but without the sin nature we have as the sons of Adam. He was perfect. Yet, He died on the cross, which was the payment for sins He never committed. He was paying for your sins. His payment was a full payment. 100% of our sins were paid for by Jesus Christ. He was placed in an empty tomb, and then after 3 days, as He promised, He arose from the dead. He conquered our enemy, death. And because He was resurrected and lives, He has made available to all of us eternal life. Romans 6:23, "For the wages of sin is death, but the gift of God is eternal life through Jesus Christ our Lord." Eternal life is a gift paid for by Jesus and is freely available to all who believe it. That is the final truth I wish to share with you. You can be saved and know it. All a person must do to be saved is believe. Ephesians chapter 2, verse 8 tells us, "For by grace are ye saved through faith, and that not of yourselves. It is the gift of God, not of works, lest any man should boast." We can do nothing to be saved. Jesus did all that was necessary. All we can do is make the decision to either believe it for ourselves or reject the free gift of eternal life paid for and made available by Jesus Christ. Faith in the finished work of Jesus is all that is necessary for you to receive eternal life and know it. Don't live another day in doubt. Believe on Jesus Christ today for salvation. 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
1: Do you know it's best practice to spend your time with the sheep of your own fold? Best thing for you is just stay with the sheep that belong to the same fold as you belong to. It's the sheep who are always wondering what it's like over there in that fold that get in trouble.
2: You're listening to a portion of a message preached at International Baptist Church, Dumaguete, by Pastor Randy DeMovo. All we like sheep. It's good to know the shepherd's voice so we are not led away from the truth. We need to be like good sheep that stay with the flock and with our shepherd.
1: Be careful about curiosities. They'll cause you to wander. And again, what do? Go to somebody older, wiser, and say, I'm curious about this. What do I need to know? When do I need to know it? And trust their wisdom to help you through those things. What else? What else causes sheep to wander? Getting mixed up with other sheep. Look at Matthew chapter 7 real quick here. Matthew chapter number 7. Matthew chapter 7, look at verse number 15. Jesus said, beware. That means like, pay attention, keep your eyes open, be careful, there's a danger, so be wary. Be a little bit nervous about the danger, because when you're a little bit nervous about the danger, you're going to be alert. You'll be more careful, right? So he says, beware of what? False prophets, which come to you in sheep's clothing, but inwardly they are ravening wolves. He says, be careful, beware. He says, I just want you to know there's some wolves that dress up like sheep. There's wolves that are deceitful. They want you to think that you don't need to worry about them. They're just like you. But they're not just like you. They're ravening wolves. Oh, on the outside, you can't tell. They look like a sheep till their tail starts wagging and it's bigger than a sheep's normal tail. Something's different about that sheep. Do you know it's best practice to spend your time with the sheep of your own fold? Best thing for you is just stay with the sheep that belong to the same fold as you belong to. It's the sheep who are always wondering what it's like over there in that fold that get in trouble. Folks, I'm just going to say it. Get in your church and stay in your church. You don't need to be going and checking out all the different churches. What are you, shopping? There's nothing for sale here. Right? So you come here once, you see what it is, this is what you get. Get planted someplace. But these people are always wondering, well, let's go check out what they're doing at that church. Why don't you be the church, be part of the church and a participant in church, instead of just going and inspecting churches and observing churches. You need to be in a church. Be one in a body. Be involved in that body. But the best place for you to be is with your fold. When you start getting comfortable with sheep that are not of your fold, you may not recognize their disguises. This is where a lot of young believers, that they don't have discernment yet. They can't tell the difference between things, and they don't know their doctrine, and they get around others. They get saved, and they come here. They visit. It's like, wow. And they go to church here. And then they start, all of a sudden, they start meeting other Christians. Because they're excited about their faith. Maybe they go to work and they start talking to their coworkers, and that's when they find out their coworkers are Christians. They didn't know it before. But all of a sudden now, everyone they work with is a Christian too. And they, oh, now you're interested in God? Come to our church.
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0: your captain speaking. We've encountered some difficulties with our landing gear, and we'll have to perform an emergency landing. Please assume the crash position.
1: The crash position? I wasn't watching! Where's the stewardess? Will somebody tell me the crash position?
2: Hey, sit down!
1: Oh, Lord, I don't want to die. I'll give you 50% of my pay. I'll go to church every Sunday, except maybe Super Bowl Sunday.
0: Ladies and gentlemen, just to let you know, the emergency vehicles are on the runway and prepared for any catastrophe.
1: Okay, Super Bowl Sunday!
0: This is your captain speaking. We have successfully lowered the nose gear.
1: That's right, God. 20% of my pay. I'll go to church every Sunday. We'll negotiate football season. Just get me home.
0: Ladies and gentlemen, we have successfully lowered all landing gear. Sorry for the inconvenience.
1: What do you need all that money for, God? I only get 2 days off a week.
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0: Be bold. Honor God. Be bold to take a stand to do what's right. You don't have to back down, apologize. They're wrong. We're right. Amen. You're a member of IBC. It's okay. Tell them, I go to International Baptist Church. We don't do that. Oh, your church is strict. Man, it is. And God's stricter than our church. I love my church. I love God.
1: You're listening to a portion of a message preached at International Baptist Church, Dumaguete, by Pastor Randy Dumova. If only out of honor, it ought to mean something to us to be called a child of God. Show honor by obeying God and to those whom God has placed in our lives as authorities.
0: Why is it so hard for us just to obey? It shouldn't be. We are the children of God. We ought to have the attitude, we're God's children. We don't do that. And not apologize for not doing it. I don't think the Rechabites were saying, "Now, Jeremiah, we're really sorry. We wish we could, but we can't because, you know, our father, you know how it is. You know, we got to follow this tradition. Our father doesn't want us to." No, that's not their attitude. They refused. We will not. No apology. We're obeying our father. We won't do that. And you ought to have that attitude. Someone tries to get you wrong. No, I'm a Christian. I don't do that. No, you know, I wish I could. My parents, you know, they won't let me. I wish I could. Loser. I was a Hiles Anderson College student working up in Chicago. We had a trucking company, and a bunch of other students were also working there amongst a bunch of worldly guys. And I remember one night, I've told this here before, one night one of the guys on the dock there came up to one of our students. He said, "Why do all you Hiles guys all have the short haircut?" And I thought, oh, this is going to be good. I thought, this is going to be good. I want to hear this. And that loser Hiles Anderson College student said, "Well, it's just a rule we have at our college." I said, "You loser. Because the Bible says it's a shame for a man to have long hair. That's why. He needs to read his Bible more than he reads the rule book, I guess. I don't know." Be bold. Honor God. Be bold to take a stand to do what's right. You don't have to back down, apologize. They're wrong. We're right. Amen. You're a member of IBC. It's okay. Tell them, I go to International Baptist Church. We don't do that. Oh, your church is strict. Man, it is. And God's stricter than our church. And I love my church. I love God. You know, you don't owe a whole lot more explanation than that if you're obeying the rule, those that rule over you. Look, if I command, here's my daughter here tonight, and if I say to my daughter, "You're not allowed to smoke cigarettes," and she gets around Giselle, and Giselle offers her, "You want to smoke?" And she says, "No, because my father says I should not smoke." That should settle it right there. And it just, well, where in the Bible does it say you can't smoke? It really doesn't matter if it's in the Bible or not, if her father said not to do it. That's enough right there. Dad said no. Now, why isn't that good enough for you? If your pastor and your mom and dad said don't drink, you don't need to go show someone a Bible verse to prove to them why you don't drink. Just take them to Ephesians 6:1. Children, obey your parents. That's why I don't drink. My dad said not to. Enough said.
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0: I want to be patient in spirit. That's the one who endures. That's the one who keeps getting back up and not accepting a fall as failure. The patient in spirit is encouraging that person. Come on, you get back up. You can make it. You can do it. Come on, let's try again. That's the patient in spirit.
1: You're listening to a portion of a message preached at International Baptist Church, Dumaguete, by Pastor Randy DeMovo. Falling is not failing. Even just men fall. But you're only a failure when you quit getting back up. Learn from your fall and forsake what needs to be forsaken.
0: I believe God is still desiring that those who fall get back up. And if they fall again, that they get back up again. And again, and again, and again. If God doesn't want a man to get back up, God is able to keep him down. It's never our place to keep a man down. We should never decide that it's over for somebody. We should never be the one driving the nails in the coffin. We should never be the ones with our foot on someone's neck, holding them down, not letting them get back up because we think that they should stay down. That's not our call. That's God's call. Our job is to pray. Our job is to encourage. Our job is to exhort and have patience and bring comfort and aid. We live in a body of flesh, and we all sin. We all fall. We all stumble. We should never give in to doing wrong. We're supposed to resist sin. We're to resist temptation, flee from temptation. But when we fall, get back up. Pastor, I messed up this week. All right, well, you're glad you're here this morning. Get back up. I made some decisions this last year, Pastor, at the altar, and I've gone back on those decisions. I've failed. No, you've not failed unless you just quit forever. Get back up. Reenlist. Get back to doing what you said you would do. God's word hasn't changed. The decision wasn't a bad decision. You failed. Get back up. Start again. It's not how you start. It's not even what happens along the way. It's how you finish, how you end that matters. Ecclesiastes chapter 7, verse 8 says, better is the end of a thing than the beginning thereof. The patient in spirit is better than the proud in spirit. I don't want to be the one who looks down on others who have fallen and mark them off because they're not as good as me. That's the proud in spirit. The proud in spirit is the one that says, yep, he didn't make it. It was the proud in spirit that looked at Jesus hanging on the cross and wagged their heads. See, I told you so. That's the proud in spirit. Don't be proud in spirit. Be patient in spirit. I want to be patient in spirit. That's the one who endures. That's the one who keeps getting back up and not accepting a fall as failure. The patient in spirit is encouraging that person. Come on, you get back up. You can make it. You can do it. Come on. Let's try again. That's the patient in spirit. Boy, every one of you parents has to be patient in spirit if you're going to raise your children, because children are going to fall. They're not always going to do things right the first time, are they? What do? That's it, kid. You're a failure for life. What do you do as a parent? Let's try it again. Let's do it again. If you're a teacher, you got to be patient in spirit. Kindergartner starts school. They color outside the line. What's the matter with you, kid? You'd pull your kid out of that school real fast, probably. I would hope. The teacher's there to be patient. Here, let's get a new one. Let's try that over again. Now, this time. See, that's being patient in spirit. And that's what we need to be when someone falls. Are you good for nothing? Now, listen. There's a place for rebuke. And there's a place for correction. All of it's necessary. But the purpose of it is not to condemn. The purpose of it is to correct and get them back up again. Let's do it better this time. Let's do it right this time. When are we supposed to give up on somebody?
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1: We must grow and produce, not fruits unto death, that's fleshly works, but fruits unto life, spiritual works, because the Spirit gives life.
2: You're listening to a portion of a message preached at International Baptist Church, Dumaguete, by Pastor Randy DeMova. Bearing fruit. God not only expects us to grow, but to bring forth fruit unto Him. He wants us to abide in Him and to walk in the Spirit in order for us to be fruitful.
1: The fruit that God is looking for when He comes to inspect, like in Jesus' parable, when the man came and said, "Hey, I want some figs from my fig tree," and he couldn't find any figs there after he was patient for a little while, but he said, "Oh, you know what? Cut that tree down. That tree is not producing anything. I'm expecting figs. I'm getting no figs. Cut it down." There was someone saying, "Lord, one more year? Would you give me a little more time? Let's see if we can make it produce. Let's give it a chance before we just cut it down. Because once you cut it down, it's never going to produce anything. But we can try a little bit longer to see. Maybe it will start producing." And this man, and he said, "Okay, but when I come back next year, there better be figs on that fig tree, or that's it. It's history. It's going to be firewood." And so we need to understand that God expects for us to be not just growing, but producing the fruit that He's looking for. Not just any fruit, but what fruit is He looking for? Ephesians chapter 5, look at verse number 8. "For ye were sometimes darkness, but now ye are light." Right? This is the difference between being lost, unsaved, and now you are saved. Before you knew Jesus Christ as your Savior, you were in darkness, but now ye are light in the Lord. Walk as children of light. Verse 9, "For the fruit of the Spirit is in all goodness and righteousness and truth, proving what is acceptable unto the Lord." So if we're only growing in number, and we should grow in number, the pandemic time really made it more obvious to me. You know, when we first started the church here a little more than 12 years ago, you better believe it, every Sunday I wanted to know the attendance. I was looking at the attendance. The next Sunday, were we up or down? Next Sunday, were we up or down? Next Sunday, were we up or down? I mean, the attendance was, it was exciting days, and we were reaching, and boy, but I was paying a lot of attention. Are we growing in the next year? How are we doing compared to last year? And I'm watching that growth. When a pandemic comes, I stopped looking at the attendance. We started back, and I didn't even really think about attendance when we opened back. People were coming. I was just like, "Good, it's good to see people in church again. It's good to see the building filled up." But I really wasn't even paying attention to what the number, the count. Once in a while, I say, "Brother Tata," I mean, on a day it looked really full. I think I went to Brother Tata one morning and said, "Hey, what was the attendance, man? I'm curious, you know." And he told me, but I just don't pay super close attention now. But what I was watching was other kind of growth. Through the pandemic time there, where we could not do the normal, I watched some of you grow in so many other ways. Or those who are here, where maybe you started bearing fruit. Not just numerical, but other fruit that God is also looking for. And I want us to see that this morning. If we're just growing in number, we're failing. A church that just keeps growing in number, that's impressive if all you're looking at is a big tree. But if you're wanting fruit from that tree, the size of the tree is not what's impressive. It's the fruit of the tree that feeds you. We must grow and produce, not fruits unto death, that's fleshly works, but fruits unto life, spiritual works, because the Spirit gives life. I want us to grow and produce so that we're not just a bigger church cumbering the ground.
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2: 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And it's that time once again where we get to play, of course, your song request, and we get to give you a good near recap, a good summary of the sermons that we heard here at International Baptist Church, a refresher every Monday morning. This is Brother Theo Amante with you, alongside my friend here, Brother Elmer Rushana. Friends, pa dito, Brad, no?
10: Yes, I believe so.
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2: All right, so it's both?
10: Both.
2: Abi na ako namutbot. Anyways. Sorry,
10: so English na ito.
2: Well, thank you so much for being here once again to all of our listeners. Hope that you're all having a great morning. And we're excited once again to talk about, once again, the great Sunday here sa International Baptist Church.
10: Mm-hmm. And so, yes, you've said no mga great things. And also sa mga great things is ang preaching mainly. And kaning a program dedicated na for us to talk about sa mga great messages, convicting, powerful, and I believe nga beneficial once again sa mga kinabuhi sa mga Kristohanon. Ga padayon o kuan kanang ila sa atong Ginoon sa iyahon nga pulong, no? So I'm thankful ani pud nga program, because personally sa kon Brother Amante, ma-reminded ko, I'm mulig na refresher, and just to think about those things again, and nga kuan makahimo og change ba padayon sa aton nga lives. So excited ko mag-iskot sa kuan morning message preached by our pastor Randy DeMoville, no? And of course evening kuan service, and as well sa aton nga Sunday school lesson. Mm-hmm. Hapit na mo or na humana to yesterday maglas na to hapon.
2: Yes sir, I think it's the last one that, yesterday, and then we'll be having a new nga Sunday school nga lesson starting next Sunday. And so yes, that's an exciting time once again. We get to share with you the truths that we learn. I hope that you'll stay with us all throughout our day here. I know some of the public schools don't have class today because of the nuraa.
10: Mm.
2: And so whether right now sa to mga listeners, you know, that's why delicate traffic nga pagpadulong nato this morning. Mm-hmm. And so to two more days, then back to school mga students. And so I hope once again that you'll have a good morning ahead of you, or maybe some of you are still in bed right now. I don't know what the case is if you're on your way to work, or if you're on your way to schools. For some, I hope that you have a good morning as you listen in and as you tune in. And I hope that you'll be blessed once again hearing good truths and a good reminders once again of very powerful preaching we got to hear yesterday from our pastor here, Pastor DeMoville. So again, you can send in your song requests to us here through the free Anchor Radio app at ibcd.theanchor.app. Register, log in, and then you can very easily send us a song request this morning. It'll be happy to have them played for you throughout our morning here, as many as we can, as we once again talk about the good and the truths that we learned from God's Word yesterday. Here's our first song request coming from Mrs. Kelly DeMoville. Here's Hal Anderson, College of the Philippines Chorale, singing It's Ours to Reach.

0: you're still listening here to the Anchor Radio Dumaguete 101.7 FM. And that was a request this morning coming from Elliot DeMovo. That was Cody and Ruth Sturgill singing Back to Bethel. And once again, to all of our listeners, you're tuned in here. So 101.7 FM, the Anchor Radio Dumaguete. And we're excited to be here with you once again to, of course, talk about, you know, the Sunday school lesson, the Sunday morning sermon, also the Sunday afternoon sermon that was preached here at the International Baptist Church. And we had, once again, Pastor DeMovo, Sunday morning and the Sunday afternoon. And now we're going to be talking about the Sunday school, the different mga teachers, different mga age groups that teach our Sunday school here. It's amazing, it's all the same lesson, but different applications for different age groups. But all of us are learning the same lessons together. And so I hope once again, listeners, that you'll be with us all throughout our hour here. This is Brother Theo Amante with you once again, alongside Brother Elmer Rushana. And again, as what you mentioned, Brother, it's our last lesson talking about a merry heart. Yes. So even if it's our last lesson sa itong mga listeners, sa itong mga members, no, still, no, dapat dilita mag-uul. We have to be happy ragyapon, having a merry heart. And we had a great time once again in sa main verse yesterday that caught my attention. No, was in Psalm 16, verse 11. Now, when the Bible talks about it, it's Psalm 16, verse 11. I'll get the verse up very quickly here. Psalm 16, verse 11. Thou wilt show me the path of life. In thy presence is fullness of joy. At thy right hand there are pleasures forevermore. And so yesterday we were talking about this great truth about the fullness of joy. The fullness of joy. And sa to mga listeners, there is a path that God would have you to take. That is God's will for your life. There is one path that God wants you to take. And that's why the Bible talks about how when you find God's will for your life, there is a fullness of joy. And I was encouraged yesterday, Brother Rushana, that the path might not be easy, the path might be difficult, but the reason why we can have joy doing God's will for our lives, even though it's not easy, it's because God is with us. So Psalm 23, 3 and 4, though I walk through the valley of the shadow of death, I will fear no evil. The reason is, for thou art with me. And so what caught my attention yesterday, Brother Rushana, or at least maybe the overall thing about the lesson yesterday, was the will of God might be difficult. It's not going to be easy. But when God's presence is there, when you're walking with God through the good times and the bad times, there is fullness of joy being with Him. Now, so even though it's difficult or it's easy or it's troublesome or it's hard, we can still have joy because He is with us. And so really, Brother, that's what caught my attention yesterday, just the good promise, thou art with me.
1: And yes, if mag-focus ka sa Ginoo, if like Peter, he's kutan niya sa lesson ng gahapon, when he walked on water, na he still holds that record, no? But then, nakalakaw siya sa tubig when his focus was on Jesus. Excuse me. But when he saw the wind, di ba? And nakuha niya yung focus na out of nawala from Jesus, he began to sink. And kita mong face of challenges, no? But kasagaran mo lang ito sa mga problems and trials, and mawala ito, ma-auto-focus ta, and ma-worry ta, ma-concern ta. But ang purpose sa lessons, no? 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So again, gisikutan gapon nga there's joy, there's the joy of knowing heaven is our home, and of course there's a lot of promises, no, place nga gipromise sa Ginoo sa aton, wala na'y pain, wala na'y sorrows, and wala na'y crying. Wala tanan nga mga mag-complain na to dere sa kalibutan dito sa heaven. 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Also, Jesus is the one who makes heaven to be heaven. 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
0: Mm-hmm.
1: Nga ang Ginoo, ganan, nga mo lakaw ba na to? 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And ang kanindot gahapon sa lesson kay Jesus wants to walk with you. 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
0: Ayaw. 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
1: He wants to walk with us. 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You should be doing righteousness. And God expecting us to have a clean nga life, a pure life, and kanang keeping His commandments. And if you sense mo ni, or if you wrap up na ko ang kuan mga lessons, Brother Amante, if ma-sense ni mo ang Ginoo, nga ma-please ni mo ang Ginoo sa imong life, then kana siya mo result o tinutanay nga joy sa imo, knowing you're doing His kanang commands ba. 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Ang question is, nalipay ba ang Ginoo?
0: Right.
1: So are you doing the commands of God? And one of the things nga upon, nga na-point out sa lesson is, the keeping of the commands sa Ginoo, part na sa ito nga Christian life. Kaya nga path of life, path of righteousness, and usa na sa mga makaproduce og fullness of joy.
0: And bilang number, no, you mentioned, no, it's not just nga the doing, right? Nga we talk about na submit, only do nga God's will, and for sure, no, that's nga what we ought to be doing good as Christians, submit. But I like the point that you brought out this morning that nga we have to submit out of love, right? Because to think, no, that this is the one that died on the cross to pay for your sins, this is the Savior, no, that created everything. This is the one that made everything for you, and He's the one that watches your family, loves you, keeps you safe, and so we ought to return our love back to Him, right? And I love the verse that was brought up yesterday, put sa lesson of 1 John chapter 5 verse 3, for this is the love of God. Now, so if you want to ask a person listener, how do you know that you love God? You can give me many other reasons, but you know what the Bible says. No, for this is the love of God, that we keep His commandments, and His commandments are not grievous. I won't say Bisaya, but it's a grievous.
1: Makaguol.
0: No? Siguro, mga parents, no, they can relate with this, that when their children, suguun, ilang mga anak nga to do something, and they notice, no, that ang children, gabundak-bundak, kagtiil, no, galihok, pero gabagulbul.
1: Ano siya, may English na, temper tantrum, potsilip.
0: Something like that. They put temper tantrum. Temper tantrum would be like when they're just shouting and screaming and slapping their hands on their sides. And
1: labag sa kalooban. Tagalog na siya.
0: Okay.
1: Against his will.
0: Contra gusto. English pa, contra gusto. Oh, so. Right? Mm. But no, the Christian know that wants it out of love. No, if you obey God's commandments out of love, no, He's pleased by that. And so when He's pleased, no, kita pud nga we will have that fullness of joy nga as He promised as we go with Him. And encourage that to mga young people, no, that you don't kanang despise no the commandments of your parents, don't despise the commandments no sa tong Ginoo, the teachings, the preachings of our pastor, no, because it shows no that we have love for them. And so it's amazing this morning, Brother Rishan, a great nga truths once again, and I'm excited no for no what we'll be having a next nga Sunday nga sa tong nga Sunday school nga lesson nga series. Very thankful once again for Brother Christensen for writing up those lessons. And I pray that it will be a blessing to you once again. So we'll be continuing our hour with this song request from Alondra Singit. Here is Stephen Ray Nicholson's son singing Back in My Hometown Church.

0: And thank you, Abigail Roshana, for requesting that song, sung by Lacey McRae, Always the Same.
1: 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And actually, that song is the top one sa tong station here. And so as many tong mga listeners that have the Anchor Radio app, as you listen to the songs here, and if you like a song, you can press that red heart button to save it to your favorites lists. And the great thing also is that it compiles all of the users in the app, their favorite list as well. And so that's the top one, the number one song that we have here on the Anchor Radio. And that's a good song.
0: Amen.
1: And so it's a good to have you here once again. So don't forget, sa to mga listeners, to get the Anchor Radio app at ibcd.theanchor.app so that you can be blessed as well and also benefit once again from our station here. Well, we're here once again talking about now the Sunday morning sermon that was preached by Pastor DeMoval. And we have here's yesterday we were in Psalm 16, verse 8. I have set the Lord always before me, because He is at my right hand, I shall not be moved. And so that great truth this morning, I have set the Lord always before me. And so we heard about a king yesterday. He was in a very sad and sorry state, very nervous, very scared, because there was a great multitude and a great army that physically speaking, very easily they could have been overthrown and destroyed by this army. And so the king was very wise. So 2 Chronicles chapter 20, this king, rather than running away or seeking for other help, he feared, but then he sought the Lord. And the amazing victory that God gave, because he did the right thing and he put the Lord in front of him. So yesterday we had this truth once again, that I have set the Lord always before me. And for me yesterday, Brother Roshana, I just keep going back to that illustration that Pastor was using, when he was having Brother Theos Pada, Brother Jason Garganian with him as being boats. And I was reminded yesterday, that we have to keep our eyes on Jesus Christ. Mm-hmm. Right? And so if we keep our eyes on just people, mga Christians that we think are good, the tendency is, each one of us has this tendency nga mo drift away ta. We have this tendency nga to turn. And that's the sad thing, po, nga, as we follow people, we have to be very careful that we keep our eyes always on Jesus. And so that simple statement, Brother Shana, that caught my attention was keeping Jesus as our focal point.
0: Mm-hmm.
1: Making sure that we're always centered on Him. And so, yes, God has given us leaders, God has given us teachers, pastors, among good and godly influences. And yes, they are there as examples and guides. But we always have to keep checking with Jesus Christ, making sure that those that we are following are on the right path still. Right, as I mentioned about the illustration with the boats. If Brother Roshana is walking down or is going down the stream, he's going down the stream, and ako as a boat, I'm just following him. I'm thinking that I'm doing good, but in reality, he's not going the right direction. But I think that I'm doing the right thing because I'm just following close by, but ending up, getting to a harder place the place where I shouldn't be. And so, yeah, Brother Roshana, that's what really caught my attention yesterday.
0: Focusing our eyes on Jesus once again, and yes. Anas pastor nga mabutang tao sa isa situations nga we don't know what to do and we don't know how to solve this, but at least you should know where to look, diba? And that's should be on Jesus, because troubles are real, diba? Problems are real, but God's real as well, and He can help you sa imuhon nga mga sana challenges para ni kanom Jehoshaphat nga nahadlok, he feared, but then ang yahon nga gibuhat next is he seek the Lord, and wala sila kusog, wala sila knowledge kung saan pag atubang to, but they did the right thing, ni duol sa Ginoo, and they set themselves, diba, before the Lord, And it's a decision sa ilahon. Nakatabang sa ilahon. Because if you set yourselves that as a Ginoo or yourself, then sa sakto nga lugar, then you'll have stability. And makita nato sa story, no? Ang help sa event kahapon, sa passage. Gitabangan sila sa Ginoo. But mainly, yes, mo agree ko sa imong Bramante. Kaya man jud the focusing on Jesus, diba? Pwede mo nung follow ta, but then if kana ang person mo mawala, then mawala ba pud ka? Because parents can drift again. Marag na himo kung redundant, but friends, preachers, churches, and medyo pastor, tired generation can drift. And so if they can drift, diba? Pwede po ikaw mo drift, ako po mo drift, but mainly sa fellowship ba, murag ka ng daghantang gasunod. And if kung atong focus is naara sa tao, then delikado, diba? So we should again get our focus sa Ginoo, because He's the one jud, diba? Ang gina-follow man tanan, like Apostle po ningon nga, follow me, but as he was following Christ. So again, mainly sa Ginoo. And I think there is a aton nga church, hindi na kay sa example ng yatag, no, walang katulad ang example sa to dere. So di kay ko ma balaka inindot man atong kandre ang Ginoo. We're so blessed na God has given us nga leaders rin, no, nga padayon nga teach aton and ka guide sa nga mas maduol sa Ginoo. So yes, but again, a reminder nga asa imuhon nga focal point. Explain daw brother sa focal
1: point. I'm not sure brother, have you seen ka those mga kanang fancy nga cameras kani brad nga extend kayo ilang lens? DSLR nga cameras.
0: Well,
1: and so like diba, like sometimes nga you have to like zoom in, things like that. So you're getting where you're focusing ba? So I hope I
0: Muraganan, murag naka-focus
1: din yung mga yun. Focal.
0: Kung, murag siya ga-vocal nga.
1: Lahay po ng focal nga, kanang imong tingog. 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
0: Kanang ga-init ka nga, nag-vocal.
1: Yes, that's different, right? Okay. But it's so true with our brother. No, and it's so sad to see, no, that yes, the Bible, there's not Bible, no, there's a song, no, a hymn, no, Prone to Wander. Lord, I feel it. Ay, kanta ha. Tawa, brad. 76% yes. Chance of rain. 100%.
0: Supporting songs. Sweet to God. Right. Supporting songs.
1: Ikaw, yung mama na. But, so, amazing, brad, no? We're prone to wander. And so, pastor said, no, anytime, no, you start to feel that little nga drift away from where you ought to be, no, as soon as possible, birahay da yun. No, when you start nga feeling you're getting farther and farther away, because, no, the farther that you get away, the harder it is to get back, right? And so it's possible to get back, but it's a lot nga harder. And so that's why we're encouraged, you know, that once you feel that slight nga drift, once you feel, you know, that you're slowly nga turning away nga from where you ought to be, you know, as soon as possible, as soon as you detect it, you know, balik dayon, bira dayon, nga compensate nga so that you can get back nga to the will of God. And it's just so sad, bitaw, Brother Shana, know that when people are drifting away, or when churches are drifting away, you know, the people know that I had the strong standards before, people know that I had strong convictions, they're not willing to step away or to pull away, you know, because they just want to go along with those that are drifting. But the wise Christian realizes, know that we're not heading the right direction anymore. And do I want to keep leading my family in this certain direction? And so it takes a difficult a decision, but willing unta, no, maka decide nga to stand by our convictions so that we drift, we don't drift away. And so I encourage that to the listeners, you should listen to the full nga sermon dito sa Anchor Radio app. I believe, no, kini mo siya nga taste lang, 10 minutes nga trying to explain, no, the truth. But if you listen to the full nga sermon nga yesterday, I believe it will be a blessing to you, and it'll just help you see once again, no, that we don't want to drift. No, we need to keep our eyes on Jesus Christ so that we can reach our destination. So that's one important thing, bitaw, Brother Roshana, no? Reaching our destination. No, we can get satisfied sa itong Christian life. We think, no, that I'm not where I used to be. No, I'm not the palahubog siguro before. Mm. I'm not the one that's listening to the world's music anymore. But then you look ahead, you look at Christ, and you realize, no, that, you know what, I'm not where I'm supposed to be yet. Mm. I'm not where I used to be, but I'm very far from where I'm supposed to be. And so, no, don't be looking back. No, let's keep looking forward, keeping Jesus as our focus. And so, great truths, great reminders. Tusok-tusok, good brad. We were talking about it nga ganina, nga wala, the mics are off, ba? Nga tusok-tusok, kaya itong wali gahapon.
0: Mm. Sa English, tusok-tusok.
1: Poke-poke.
0: Piercing,
1: right. And so, convicting once again, really checking no, your kanang heart, nga, whether or not nga, you're really in it. You're in it to win it, no? Are you really in it, no?
0: Mm.
1: So, ito even process like, no, I don't understand no, why are some of you nga, are here, no? I wish nga, that you would nga, have nga, a right heart nga, towards God. But anyway, so that's why I encourage you once again nga, to listen to the full nga, sermon there once again sa Anchor Radio app at ibcd.theanchor.app. Well, here's another song request this morning coming from Emerson Ubas. Here's Providence Baptist College singing The Secret Place.

0: And you're still listening here to the Anchor Radio Dumaguete 101.7 FM. And that was a request this morning coming from Merle Jean Roshana. That was First Baptist Church of Hammond singing, Let's Reach the Next Generation. And a very fitting, once again, we'll be talking about that. This time, we're talking about the Sunday afternoon sermon preached by Pastor. And once again, Brother Roshana, tusok.
1: Amen.
0: No, maritag. Unsa to, maritag. Kanang nasa timpurahan, gani bread. 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
1: Nuggets.
0: Nuggets. Nuggets niyo?
1: Nuggets mo. Ayun, no.
0: Kanang halang nga sauce, no? So, once again, no, very convicting truths once again. And seeing no, Pastor's heart no, for the church, no, for the people here. And that's what I love to see. That's why I'm very thankful once again, Brother Roshana, no, for the local New Testament church. No, where it's not a distant pastor that doesn't know us, no, but we get to have a pastor that we get to see week

0: after week, we get to see his family, and we get to see, you know, what he believes, what he's strong about, you know, and what he loves. And you know, seeing once again yesterday, you know, he's you know, his love for the church and for the people here at International Baptist Church. And you know, that's why there's that saying, you know, you can preach hard when you love hard. Mm-hmm. And so we see that yesterday, you know, once again from Pastor, you know, talking about, you know, reaching the next generation, you know, the overall, you know, truth yesterday. And to think, you know, in 5, 10, 20, 30 years, you know, will we have, you know, what we have today, you know, for the next generation? You know, when you think about all the children that's in the nurseries, and all the children in junior church, primary church, and in those short couple of years, if the Lord tarries, you know, if the Lord says, no, it's not yet time for his coming, will he find, you know, will the church still be the same? Right, and so I love the truth yesterday coming from Psalm 48, verse 11. Let Mount Zion rejoice. Let the daughters of Judah be glad because of thy judgments. Walk about Zion and go round about her. Tell the towers thereof. Mark ye well her bulwarks. Consider her palaces, that ye may tell it to the generation following. And so very thankful once again for what God has provided. No, and so we are beneficiaries. Brad, no, naka-benefit kita, brother, sa good things that have been set up, policies, standards, strong preaching, the way that things are conducted here, you know, the safeguards, the rules, you know, all these things, you know, that we have in our church, you know, that protects it and allows us, you know, to go on and go forth, very well. Mm-hmm. If I could just say that, very simply, you know. But it's so sad to say, you know, that if we do not, no, if we neglect it, if we take it for granted, if we don't understand the reason why things are set up the way it is, no, we will neglect it, right? And then in so doing, no, we don't pass it on to the next generation. So now a pastor is just talking about once again, no, you walk about Zion, you walk around the church, you pay attention, no, you count the towers, you mark the defenses, no, the safety precautions, things like that, so that you can tell it to the next generation and you reach the next generation. And 20, 15, 30, however long, you know, this church will still be the same for, you know, our children and for their children and for their children. And so very forward thinking once again from our pastor, and seeing, you know, once again that he wants our church here to really just continue.
1: Mm-hmm. Wonderful, no? Napiskan ta sa blessing. What was passed down to us, mainly salvation sa kwan personally baramante and kining a church, and just kwan man of God gi send diri sa Ginoo, and nakay questions, man, about life and the purpose nimo karon diri isip anak sa Ginoo, di ba? And just a lot more. Just a whole lot. Ano tayo yung kasagang resulte?
0: A whole lot of good.
1: A whole lot of good. 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
0: Mga 75 per pasar, brad.
1: Diba? 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But
0: no, just kanang strengthen your voice and bundak, men. Amen.
1: Uh-huh. All right, sir. Gitagaan ta. Gaan as pastora. Ako on the again yung mga revise. Kasi yun ako makuha exactly ang English ni pastor. But God has given us a wonderful thing called the church. So don't take it for granted. And we're not just to enjoy it for ourselves. Gani. Kaya ako, brother Amante, enjoy yung jud ako. Mayin kang beneficiaries. Beneficiary man jud. Naka-beneficio man jud ko. And so, honest pastor, now it's our time. Diba? Are we paying attention? Are we considering? Are we looking carefully? Are we understanding? Diba? Are we marking what matters? Are we understanding why? So we can pass it on, di ba? Because a lot of mga godly nga mga people before, mga men of God, people of God, they got serious. They preserved, di ba? So we can have what we have karon. Now it's our turn, di ba? Now it's your turn, Brother Monte.
0: Okay. Marshag, buwan tayo ka nang race gani, Brad, no? Kanang, like, kanang running or relay.
1: Mm.
0: And so, sa like, ikmurag, pass a baton gani. And so, like, karon, imurag ipas ang baton sa...
1: perfect, ito, perfect. Eh.
0: Gilaba, dani mo. It's your turn. Thank you.
1: Happy to mga duras,
0: but... Yeah. But, so important, no, that we don't despise, no, what a sorry a bunch of people nga we are when we don't kanang appreciate, no, what's been given to us. No, we just take it for granted, no? For the Israelites, no, it was Mount Zion. For us, no, it's, no, the church here that we have, and we don't take it for granted. No, be thankful, be thinking, put. No, that's the thing. No, like pastors, he's always encouraging us to be thoughtful, to be thankful. Thankful.
1: In order to be thankful, you need to be
0: thankful.
1: Ikaw
0: bahala. But thankful, no. So one of the things that reminded me yesterday, no, was being thankful for, you know, the sacrifices. Being thoughtful about, you know, those that have given much so that we can have what we have today. And no, they believed something. It cost them dearly. It cost them so much for us to have what we have today. So don't despise those sacrifices. You know, it's such a dangerous thing that we have a generation karon that does not appreciate or love the previous generation. No, ila rang gibaliwala ang kanang sacrifices, ang investment of those of the past, no, and it's so easy for us to forget, no, so easy for us to neglect, no, the history, no, the people that have given much so that we can enjoy these godly things that we have today. And so just a good reminder for us yesterday, Brad, not to love and appreciate what's mga previous generation, why, so that we can pass it on to the next generation. And so, and that's what I saw yesterday, good brother. Just pastor's heart once again for the next generation. No, daily next generator.
1: Ay, bali-bali.
0: But it's amazing, bito, no? The truth bang. Lagi, you look in the nurseries, you look sa primary church, junior church, you look at the young people. And, no, and so these are the ones that are coming up with. These are the ones, no, that's going to reach the world with, you know, with the gospel of Jesus Christ. They're the ones that's going to continue here as a church. And I'm on a very...
1: Excited ako, Dominic.
0: Ay, dakog dalungan.
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1: Mas dako pa dyan to ni mo.
0: Ay, ay. Hopefully, nga pataas, dili pa sideways. But yeah, there's like so many children, no, that, you know, we look forward to. And what God will do with their lives. So let's just be faithful. So again, sa mga listeners, I encourage you to download the free Anchor Radio app so that you could listen to that sermon I preached last night. And that was a blessing to us. It's still something that we're chewing on this morning. And lagi tusok-tusok lagi. But you hear, you know, the heart of our preacher here. You know, you get to hear, you know, the heart of the man of God when it comes to God's work here. No, loves the work, loves the Lord. And so very excited once again if you'll be able to listen to that. Well, sa mga listeners, that has brought us up to the end of our hour here. And it's always a privilege for us to be here every Monday morning. Yes, every single Monday morning, we're here to discuss these good truths. And I hope that was a blessing to you. Hoping that the truth does not enter into one ear then exits the other, make sure that it finds a resting place in your heart. So stay with us all throughout our day here. We'll be having live programs later at 12:30 and then at 6 p.m. for our listener request time. But stay tuned in now for Lamplighter Theater coming up next here, so 101.7 FM.

Hello there. I'm John Rhys Davies with Lamplighter Theatre. I'd like to invite you to a place of history, mystery,